0: Jan Blossom's Hey Jealousy. I'm Mike Walsh. And according to surveys, some celebrities just have very annoying voices. Kourtney Kardashian's voice is slow and monotone, and it makes her sound completely uninterested in everything she's talking about. Seth Rogen, for people who don't lean so much into his lifestyle, it's irritating to follow what he's saying. Selena Gomez has one of the best singing voices. Her speaking voice, not so much. Monotone, mumbly. And fans comment that it's memorable for all the wrong reasons, especially now that she's acting and, hey, you know, there's only one celebrity voice I find annoying.
1: Tequila!
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4: 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I don't know.
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5: Judge W. Bush first. 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
5: How often do you stop to wonder whether you should share something that's revealing, maybe even embarrassing, with a partner, a friend, or even your boss? In her new book called Revealing, The Underrated Power of Oversharing, behavioral scientist Leslie John says doing just that can help you deepen relationships that are vital to your life. We need people to

0: trust us in order to get things like love, friendship, and career success. That's what she told us. When you make yourself vulnerable by revealing something sensitive, it does make other people trust you. In turn, when you ask someone to reveal something about themselves, showing that interest will generally lead someone to like you more. Why? Because people like to be asked about themselves, she says. It also signals that they are discriminating and choosy, but in a good way. I'm Dr. Sanjay Gupta, helping you live a better life.
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2: 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Just play the game one way. You hit a ball in the gap, run. 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

0: I think it was the 4th of July. Chicago, Saturday in the Park. 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No matter which one I picked, oh, I'd be wrong.
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Queen, Killer Queen. I'm Mike Walsh with Imagine If You Will, a band called Golden Earring. You've entered the Twilight Zone.

0: Burning down the house. That's the Talking Heads. I'm Mike Walsh, and the rents are counting it down. The days to BTS, back to school. Remember a few years ago, the ad of the parents singing and dancing with their frowning kids down the back-to-school supply aisles to the sounds of "It's the Most Wonderful Time of the Year." 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
3: A better life with Dr. Sanjay Gupta.
4: There are lots of things you can measure to get an idea of how healthy you are at any given moment. Temperature, heart rate, blood pressure, just to name a few. But how about how healthy you will be and how long you're likely to live? According to a new study out of the University at Buffalo, two simple strength tests are pretty accurate at predicting longevity in older women. One is hand grip strength, and the other is how quickly people can stand up from a seated position without using their arms. By the way, I remember interviewing former President Jimmy Carter when he was quite old and being really impressed how he just popped out of the chair without using his arms. Not a lot of older people can actually do that. But I think the message here is that maintaining strength as you age is going to help you perform everyday activities, but also help you avoid injury and stay independent. I'm Dr. Sanjay Gupta, helping you live a better life.
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0: So the lyrics, as well as the entire album, were inspired by his journey to South Africa. Paul Simon, call me Al.
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4: A better life with Dr. Sanjay Gupta.
5: They say consistency is key, but sometimes you just gotta switch it up. A new study out of Harvard School of Public Health found that varying your exercise routine could add years to your life. What exercise someone did didn't matter much. What did matter was that all the exercises together worked all the muscle groups in their body. Now, an added benefit to changing things up is it can help you push through the plateau effect. That's when your body gets so efficient at doing something that you actually stop getting better at it. And we know from previous research that specializing in any one sport at a young age can make someone actually more prone to injury. And as experts we talk to point out, even elite athletes switch up things with their workouts, making sure to target strength, cardio, flexibility, balance, and doing that every single week. I'm Dr. Sanjay Gupta, helping you live a better life.
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0: Tom Petty into the Great Wide Open. I'm Mike Walsh. So, a list came out of the longest running rock and metal bands that never broke up or became inactive. Who would you believe to be number one? I'll give you three guesses, and the first two don't count, the Rolling Stones, 1962. 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I'm not.
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0: Oh, Joan, I love it too. 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I love rock and roll. And what I also love is sleeping. But I'm also insomniac-ish. If you have trouble falling asleep, you will fall asleep. I've got a life hack. 24% faster and wake up more energized just by cracking the bedroom window open 10 minutes before you go to bed. During the day, the AC's on, the windows are shut. The carbon dioxide accumulates in the home. This causes tossing and turning at night. Opening up the windows lets in fresh air and raccoon dander.
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7: A better life with Dr. Sanjay Gupta.
8: There are lots of things you can measure to get an idea of how healthy you are at any given moment. Temperature, heart rate, blood pressure, just to name a few. But how about how healthy you will be and how long you're likely to live? According to a new study out of the University at Buffalo, two simple strength tests are pretty accurate at predicting longevity in older women. One is hand grip strength, and the other is how quickly people can stand up from a seated position without using their arms. By the way, I remember interviewing former President Jimmy Carter when he was quite old and being really impressed how he just popped out of the chair without using his arms. Not a lot of older people can actually do that. But I think the message here is that maintaining strength as you age is going to help you perform everyday activities, but also help you avoid injury and stay independent. I'm Dr. Sanjay Gupta, helping you live a better life.
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0: Of course, by the fictional rock band Eddie and the Cruisers. Of course, actually, it's John Cafferty and the Beaver Brown Band. For the film Eddie and the Cruisers, On the Dark Side.
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3: 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Even though you walk every day, Dana does say you can make small adjustments to immediately improve your walking mechanics. So, keep your rib cage stacked over your pelvis. 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Allow your arms to swing naturally in coordination with your legs. 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

0: Yeah. That's Collective Soul Shine. I'm Mike Walsh. Oh, John Stewart and Pete Davidson are going to host a comedy benefit in New York City to mark the 25th. How can it be the 25th anniversary of 9/11? Aziz Ansari, Bill Burr, Dave Chappelle, and Nikki Glaser. More to be announced. Please, please, please tell me this will be on Netflix.
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0: Corey Hart, I wear my sunglasses at night. I'm Mike Walsh. And they did a survey. Are you a parent? They did a survey of 7,000 moms. Survey says one specific number of kids is the most stressful. And it might not be what you would expect. Instead of a particularly large number of children, like my mom had five of us causing the most stress, mom said the most stressful number of kids was lower than you might guess. Three is the most stressful number of children to raise. Well, you know, by the time you get to four, that one's raising number one for you.
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3: How often do you stop to wonder whether you should share something that's revealing, maybe even embarrassing, with a partner, a friend, or even your boss? In her new book called Revealing, The Underrated Power of Oversharing, behavioral scientist Leslie John says doing just that can help you deepen relationships that are vital to your life. We need people to trust us in order to get things like love, friendship, and career success. That's what she told us. When you make yourself vulnerable by revealing something sensitive, it does make other people trust you. In turn, when you ask someone to reveal something about themselves, showing that interest will generally lead someone to like you more. Why? Because people like to be asked about themselves, she says. It also signals that they are discriminating and choosy, but in a good way. I'm Dr. Sanjay Gupta, helping you live a better life.
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0: Richard Marks don't mean nothing. And welcome, kitties. 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
7: How often do you stop to wonder whether you should share something that's revealing, maybe even embarrassing, with a partner, a friend, or even your boss? In her new book called Revealing, The Underrated Power of Oversharing, behavioral scientist Leslie John says doing just that can help you deepen relationships that are vital to your life. We need people to trust us in order to get things like love, friendship, and career success. That's what she told us. When you make yourself vulnerable by revealing something sensitive, it does make other people trust you. In turn, when you ask someone to reveal something about themselves, showing that interest will generally lead someone to like you more. Why? Because people like to be asked about themselves, she says. It also signals that they are discriminating and choosy, but in a good way. I'm Dr. Sanjay Gupta, helping you live a better life.
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0: formed in Birmingham, England in 1970 by Jeff Lynne, Roy Wood, and Bev Bevan, the Electric Light Orchestra. 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

0: ZZ Top, that's Double Back. I'm Mike Walsh, and I mentioned that they are on the list of the longest bands that continuously played. They didn't break up or become inactive. The Rolling Stones, number one, from 1962. The Scorpions, surprisingly, in 1965. And the little band from Texas, ZZ Top, in 1969.
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0: Things can only get better. That's Howard Jones. I'm Mike Walsh. And did you know they don't get better if you're using your phone? Phones hurt your body. Science says your head and neck gradually move forward. This gives you bad posture. Your shoulders become tight. This makes you tense. Your eyes strained and your eyesight can become damaged. Sitting with your phone might kill you because you're sitting instead of moving. And this causes muscle loss that can impact everything from cardiovascular health to how long you live. Yeah, but cat videos. Worth it.
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5: A better life with Dr. Sanjay Gupta.
6: They say consistency is key, but sometimes you just gotta switch it up. A new study out of Harvard School of Public Health found that varying your exercise routine could add years to your life. What exercise someone did didn't matter much. What did matter was that all the exercises together worked all the muscle groups in their body. Now, an added benefit to changing things up is it can help you push through the plateau effect. That's when your body gets so efficient at doing something that you actually stop getting better at it. And we know from previous research that specializing in any one sport at a young age can make someone actually more prone to injury. And as experts we talk to point out, even elite athletes switch up things with their workouts, making sure to target strength, cardio, flexibility, balance, and do

0: doing that every single week. I'm Dr. Sanjay Gupta, helping you live a better life.
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0: Bump. So near the end of Fat Bottom Girls, Freddie Mercury shouts, "Get on your bikes and ride!" And Bicycle Race reciprocates with the line, "Fat Bottom Girls, they'll be riding today." That's Queen. They're so clever.
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Hey, hey, I'm Harley, and I've got a member of the Rock and Roll Hall of Fame class of 2026 coming right up after Eric Clapton.

0: Billy Idol and White Wedding. Billy Idol and his guitarist Steve Stevens just released a newly recorded version of their classic track, White Wedding. The two will be inducted together into the Rock and Roll Hall of Fame class of 2026 on November 14th.
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0: Depeche Mode and Policy of Truth. I'm Harley, and do you feel like Tuesday was a pretty productive day for you at work? Well, studies have found that Tuesdays are the most productive day of the work week. People are often feeling a little sluggish on Monday, so Tuesday is kind of like the day that you really get work done, and then by Wednesday you slow down again because you're looking forward to the weekend.
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I've got the number coming up, plus the tubes to follow Johnny Hates Jazz.

0: The Tubes and She's a Beauty. I'm Harley. Well, when it comes to parenting, what is the most stressful number of kids to have? 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She said, not at all, actually. Well, it turns out she was right, because the most stressed out moms are the moms of 3 children, right? 1 or 2 kids, easy peasy. 4 kids and more, no problem. It's 3 kid moms who are the most stressed. 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
2: 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It appears by its own numbers, the U.S. government seems insolvent. It's reported that the Treasury shows about $6 trillion in assets and over $47 trillion in liabilities. 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

Till Tuesday and Voices Carry, a song that was originally written from a perspective of a woman having a hush-hush relationship with another woman. Well, the record company poo-pooed that idea, basically telling Amy Mann and the band that America isn't ready to hear a song about a relationship between two women.

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0: 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And Elton John has been working on new songs with his songwriting partner, Bernie Taupin. 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

0: Tom Petty, Learning to Fly. 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Well, constant cell phone use can ruin your eyesight. 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And don't even get me started on what it's doing to your thumbs.
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0: The Beach Boys and Kokomo. Well, Mike Love is the only remaining original member of the Beach Boys. And unfortunately, he's slowing down as he ages. 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

0: Jerry Rafferty and Baker Street. Jerry Rafferty played a pretty big part in music history. You see, after 24 weeks at number one on the Billboard chart, the Saturday Night Fever soundtrack was knocked off its top spot by Jerry Rafferty's album, City to City.
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Have you ever flirted with an AI chatbot? Well, consider yourself lucky if you don't even know what that means. The surprising number coming up, an autograph to follow, Cyndi Lauper.

0: autograph, and turn up the radio. I'm Harley. Well, have you ever pulled up an AI chatbot like a ChatBeat GPT and started flirting with it? You know, the AI will flirt back with you. And apparently, this is becoming a new pastime among Gen Zers, a quarter of which have shared naughty conversations with AI. My girlfriend was messing around with it one time and started flirting with the AI chatbot, but I had to ask her to stop because turns out the AI has better game than I do.
1: What's a smart speaker?
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4: Judge W. Bush first. No.
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0: John Parr, St. Elmo's Fire, one of the many theme songs from movies that John Parr has done throughout his career. In fact, John Parr performed no less than a dozen movie theme songs, including the themes from Three Men and a Baby and Arnold Schwarzenegger's The Running Man.
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0: Jesus Jones right here, right now, and Jesus Jones is back. New single is out and a new album called Twilight due September 21st.
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0: ZZ Top and Sharp Dressed Man, a song that you may be surprised to find out was inspired by Depeche Mode. Those are two bands you wouldn't think had a whole lot of similarities, but when Billy Gibbons saw Depeche Mode in concert, he was blown away by how they were able to take classic blues riffs and play them through a synthesizer. He wanted to talk to Depeche Mode a little more about that. In fact, the bands ended up becoming pretty good friends, and it was that synth sound that inspired Sharp Dressed Man.
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0: Georgia Satellites, keep your hands to yourself. I'm Harley, and if you're familiar with the phenomenon of the Disney adults, those are the grown-ups who go to Disney parks without children. Well, it turns out that 3 out of 4 adults say there's nothing wrong with going to the theme park without your kids. I've done it, and it is glorious.
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1: The U.S. Treasury quietly released its official financial report for 2025. It appears by its own numbers, the U.S. government seems insolvent. It's reported that the Treasury shows about $6 trillion in assets and over $47 trillion in liabilities. Add it all up, and it looks like the U.S. owes more than $130 trillion it doesn't have. 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

yeah, we do bridal showers, birthday parties, and bar mitzvahs. 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

0: Aerosmith and Crazy. And it was on this date in 1979, Joe Perry quit Aerosmith. A lot of people said he was crazy for doing so. This was following a backstage dispute with Steven Tyler, where Perry said, "I ought to quit." And Tyler said, "Well, yeah, you ought to quit." So he did. And then Perry's solo career went nowhere. Aerosmith floundered without him, and they realized they were better together and reunited in 1984.
1: Oh, yes. Oh, yes.
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0: doing sports on the radio has always been my job. I've never wanted a man until I noticed Bob. When we're close, I start to perspire. His little bun set my loins on fire. And I dream about the day he'll say, "Chick, let's get undressed." Name and address withheld upon request.
1: Hey there, dear penthouse. There you go. Magazines. Remember that?
2: Oh, yes.
1: Hey, from the O'Reilly Auto Parts Studios, it's the Bob and Tom Show. Christy Lee at the news desk.
2: Hello.
1: Hello, hello, hello. There's Pat Godwin.
3: Hey, Chick.
1: Pat off the DL. He's all ready to roll. Played a couple songs yesterday.
3: Felt good.
1: Felt real good, he said.
3: Didn't sound good. Felt good.
1: No.
2: It sounded great. Got right. Three in the quiver today.
1: There's Josh Arnold.
4: Hi.
1: There's Jeff Oskay.
5: Yes, sir.
1: Ace Cosby.
6: Hello.
1: I'm Chick, and here we are. That's right. That was for the Dear Penthouse was for Tyler. Dear Bob and Tom Show, I absolutely love you guys. I even remember meeting the Chick McGee at an Indianapolis ice game with the Electric Amish when I was 7 years old. I'm not old. You're old. How about that? And he just loves the song, Dear Pet House. Whatever you guys are doing, keep doing it. I'm forever a fan. Well, thank you, Tyler. I appreciate that. We all appreciate it.
5: I'm glad to hear you were nice to a seven-year-old.
1: Yes, I was.
5: Out in public.
1: Yeah.
5: It's hit or miss sometimes.
1: It is hit or miss. Were you a seven-year-old and I told you to get off my stage or something?
5: Maybe.
1: That could have happened. Yeah, that could have definitely happened. So we've got news and sports coming up, and we've got emails from our listeners around the world. And also today, Greg Warren will be checking in.
2: Yay!
1: With the Warren Report.
2: Oh, and I'm supposed to say boo.
1: And we are 8 days away from the beginning of the NFL season, preseason. We'll be talking with Joe Theismann, number 7, later on this morning.
2: Have you talked to him this summer? Do you know what he's up to?
1: I have not talked to him
2: yet. Oh, this will be fun.
1: I normally wish him a happy birthday, and then he wishes me a happy birthday. I don't think friendship is stretching it. I don't. He's aware of me.
2: I think he would call you his friend.
1: Yeah, and we went to a game with him one time. That was kind of fun. Yeah. So there you go.
2: I mean, that's a friend.
1: This came out.
2: He drove you in his car, didn't he?
1: He did.
2: Yeah.
1: Yeah, and he put in a Mr. Obvious CD. It was the weirdest thing of my life.
2: Whoa.
1: I didn't tell him that I spent some Sunday afternoons cussing him for throwing interceptions. I didn't tell him. I did not tell him that.
6: He should know. I mean.
1: Yeah, he knows what he
6: feels it.
1: He doesn't play well. He knows.
5: Yeah.
1: And speaking of not playing well, this came out yesterday. San Francisco 49ers head coach Kyle Shanahan, I like to call him the petulant child, is taking the blame for that car crash that left him with a concussion and other injuries. He said he took his eyes off the road to reach for his fallen cell phone.
2: Oh, that old one.
1: And he hit another vehicle.
2: Wow.
1: Shanahan crashed into a 21-year-old woman driving in the other direction in Palo Alto on July 14th. Oh, those 21-year-olds run into me and wreck my life. There you go. And Aaron Rodgers has made it official. He is
2: retiring.
1: This is his last season.
2: Oh.
1: There's no doubt about it. He said this season will be his last.
2: Is he still married? Did he ever
1: identify
2: who he married?
1: I don't know. I don't know when he got married. I don't know if he's still married. He has one of those black rubber rings, wedding rings, whatever you call those. Have you seen these?
2: Yeah.
3: Mm-hmm. Sure.
1: Mm-hmm. Have you seen these? Have you done?
2: Yeah. Have you seen these?
1: They're like neoprene or something, and the athletes wear them, I guess, because there's less.
2: They can't get
1: finger.
2: They don't have to get their fingers cut off if
1: that's
2: their ring causes a problem. You don't wear any rings, do you?
1: I don't wear any rings. A gentleman only wears one piece of jewelry. That's a watch.
2: Really?
1: I've always heard that. I don't know if it's true or not.
2: Well, but you got to wear a wedding ring.
1: I can't. Oh, men don't wear wedding rings. Back me up on this, fellas.
3: Yeah, no.
1: Right? Yeah.
2: Yeah, they do.
3: That's the new thing.
5: No.
2: Even Tom is wearing a wedding ring.
3: He doesn't know the new thing.
2: Yeah. Well, that's true.
1: I guarantee you he's lost it since the last time we saw him. Absolutely. Absolutely.
2: Would you wear a wedding ring, Josh?
6: No.
2: You wouldn't.
1: Honest to gosh, did your dad wear a wedding ring?
6: No.
1: No kidding.
4: No, oh. I don't want any rings on, but I'll keep it on me if I have to or something, but I won't wear it.
5: Would you expect the woman to wear hers?
4: Oh, I don't care if she does or not. Oh, okay. As far as I'm concerned, I can get married with no rings.
5: Okay,
1: yeah.
5: Cool.
1: No kidding. Oh, yeah.
2: I bet she doesn't feel that way.
1: Well, I keep asking this.
4: It doesn't matter to me.
1: And nobody knows the reason why. It's what, 2 months salary or 3 months salary
2: or
1: something?
2: An ad campaign.
1: Is that,
2: yeah.
1: Is that under the bridge? We don't have to do that?
2: I think you do whatever your heart desires.
1: Okay.
2: Well. And now with man-made diamonds, you know, it's.
1: Oh, yeah.
2: Boy, I had that conversation yesterday with someone.
1: You're sitting around talking about diamonds?
2: Well, because.
3: Man-made?
2: Yeah, the man-made. Her daughter might be getting engaged, and they were looking at rings, and they went to a store, and that's all they had, and she was not happy about it because she wants a real one, and yeah.
1: Does the intended know that she's thinking about getting married?
2: Yeah, they were together.
1: Oh, okay.
2: Yeah.
1: Oh.
2: Yeah, the couple was together looking at rings.
1: I wonder which came first, looking for rings or him asking her to marry him?
2: I don't know that he's asked her yet. I think they just are looking at rings.
1: No kidding. Well, that seems kind of like a shotgun engagement.
4: You want to have the right ring to ask with, right?
2: Yeah, that's what I would think. Don't you?
3: Yeah.
1: Yeah, I guess. Yeah, I don't know.
2: I never did that. I never looked before.
1: Yeah?
2: No.
1: Well, you got a nice one, though, didn't you? That's an heirloom, isn't it, or something?
2: I have a vintage one. I didn't wear it today.
1: Tony gave to you, or what?
2: Andy, his name,
1: yeah,
2: yes.
1: Andy.
3: You've
1: yeah.
3: had, did Andy get down on one knee?
2: No, we were in the car.
3: Whoa. In the car.
2: Yeah, it's a long story.
5: Front seat or back?
2: Front.
5: Oh, okay.
2: Oh, we're above the back seat now.
1: That would be so cool.
2: We have a house, Jeff.
1: If you were in the back seat.
5: Well, look at you.
1: If you were in the back seat and he asked you to marry you, he doesn't mean it. It's just it's the throes of passion.
2: It's that meatloaf song, right?
1: That's exactly. Exactly. Let me sleep on it. Baby, baby, let me sleep on it. I'll give you an answer in the morning.
2: I gotta know right now.
1: Meatloaf.
4: That is how it goes.
1: That's exactly right. Christy, what's
2: Can
1: going
2: we wake
1: up?
2: You up?
1: What's coming up in the at the news desk?
2: Coming up, we have Van Halen in the news. Apparently, David Lee Roth and Alex are going to do a TED Talk.
1: David Lee Roth and both Alex came out and said they are each other's best friends.
2: But they haven't been seen in public together since 2015 from their last show. So
1: wow.
2: That's
1: who's keeping track. Who's keeping track of that? The Van Halen
5: no
1: fans.
5: Yeah.
2: You know who's keeping track of that? The people who are promoting this TED Talk.
1: Okay.
2: Yeah, because they want everybody to watch it.
1: All right.
2: That's what I would think.
1: If you were given a TED Talk, what would you give it on, Christy? Maybe real diamonds versus man.
2: No. I'm a real diamond girl. We all know that. Uh-huh. Steven
1: diamond
2: Singer, we love
1: girl.
2: You. Boy, that's a good question.
1: Yeah,
2: maybe real estate, because that's what I love, real estate.
1: I'm not.
2: Even though I'm not a professional.
1: I'm not an expert enough in anything to give a TED
2: You're
1: talk.
2: An expert on broadcasting. You could do a nice TED Talk on.
1: That's frightening. I could teach broadcasting in this state.
2: Yes, you could.
1: That's not desirable, I wouldn't think.
2: I thought about that. That'd be
1: no
2: fun.
1: Kidding?
2: Mm-hmm.
1: Me and you?
2: You want the two of us teach high school radio TV?
1: We'll split it, yeah. Make them do really weird stuff. Nothing but tongue twisters the first 6 weeks. How about that?
2: You know, my television teacher got caught taking pictures of...
1: Okay.
2: Yeah.
1: All right.
5: Huh.
2: Oh, well, yeah.
1: Mm-hmm. I bet those were highly rated programs he was putting out there. That's...
2: Well, I'm sorry I brought that up.
1: That's interesting. All right. Any other news items?
2: Yes, we have KFC in the news today. If you're a fan of Colonel Sanders, you might want to check this out. There's an auction. You may even be able to get one of his bow ties.
1: Is that right? Is that right?
2: Yes.
1: Hey, Josh, can I show you something?
5: Yeah.
1: Guess what that is?
5: Well, it looks like a bow tie there.
1: Yeah, it's Colonel Sanders. He owned that.
2: But that rolls right into...
1: I bought it for $10,000. What do you think of that now?
2: Would you put that in a nice shadow box?
1: Oh, you'd have to.
2: Yeah.
1: It'd have to be. I might carry it around with me.
2: Wear it.
5: I'm
2: right?
5: wearing it.
1: You're wearing it?
5: Oh, yeah.
1: Well, nobody
5: with
1: see
5: every
1: it.
5: Shirt.
1: Nobody see it with your beard. You'd have to shave your beard.
2: Do you own a bow tie, Jeff?
5: Yeah, I own a few.
2: No I kidding? Like bow ties. I think they're cool.
5: Yeah, I wear some on the my little weekend update
2: right.
5: thing.
2: Oh, that's right.
5: You know, I got matching suspenders.
1: Bow ties do make you get noticed because
2: yes.
1: people will go, hey, there's a guy in a bow tie.
2: Exactly.
1: Every damn time.
2: Today is National Chicken Wing Day, ladies and gentlemen.
1: Oh, yeah.
2: Woo.
1: Yeah.
2: Oh yes.
1: Bone in. What are you, chicken tenders, I guess. Is that a chicken wing?
5: No.
2: I like a traditional Wing.
5: Yeah, it has to have the bone in it.
2: And I'm a drummy girl over the flats.
1: No kidding.
2: Yeah.
1: I was a drummy guy forever, and I'm a flat guy.
5: I'm a flat.
1: Yeah, I like the flat because you just break them apart and suck them.
2: My man here, Josh Arnold, did a flat when we were at Lee's Famous Chicken the other day. It was impressive.
5: A one pole?
2: One pole.
5: Yeah.
2: Yeah. And it was breaded, too. It was a thick flat.
1: Oh, that's nice. Good.
2: Very, very nice. You, Josh. Very nice.
1: Good hunk of chicken.
2: So why don't you jump into your Hyundai and get down to your favorite chicken wing store today and get your chicken
1: and if you
2: wings.
1: Don't have a Hyundai, go get it now.
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2: Hello.
7: There's Pat Godwin.
8: Hey, Chick.
7: Hello. There's Josh Arnold.
9: Hi.
7: Hey there. There's Ace Cosby.
10: Hey.
7: There's Jeff Oske.
11: Yes, sir.
7: And we've got a couple of letters from our emails from our listeners today. And this one, evidently, they are all interested in Josh and his pet tarantula.
9: Oh, yeah?
7: And we didn't get the name of the tarantula.
9: Fang.
7: Fang. That's right. You said Fang. Yep. It's almost September, our writer writes, which means one of Colorado's most fascinating wildlife events is about to begin, the so-called Colorado Tarantula Migration.
9: Wow.
7: Every fall, hundreds of people head to the prairies of southeast Colorado hoping to witness large brown tarantulas walking across grasslands. It's not technically a migration. Visitors are actually seeing the annual tarantula mating season. Male
2: giant gangbang.
7: Tarantula. It's a giant gangbang. Wow. These tarantulas are primarily known as Oklahoma brown. They in Colorado, they leave their burrows in late summer and early fall to search for lady.
9: Wow.
7: Tarantula.
2: Ooh, there,
7: there he is. How about that for a realistic
11: dead ass?
7: Look at that. He does have. Oh, man. I can't. How do you sex a tarantula?
2: Could that's
7: you,
2: a great question.
9: I don't know.
7: Like a Peter on that or something, you think?
2: Fang could have been a guy, could have been a girl. We don't know.
9: I don't remember if they even told us.
7: Could have been a fangette.
9: Could have been a fangette.
7: Male tarantulas take 7 to 10 years to reach maturity.
11: I just heard it too, Beth.
7: And females even longer, 10 to 12 years.
2: Well, years?
7: That's the opposite of humans. It takes boys longer to mature than females.
2: Uh-huh.
8: What?
7: For most of their lives, the tarantulas stay close to their burrows, their homebodies.
2: Uh-huh.
7: But days shorten, nights cool, males are triggered to wander and in search of that sweet, sweet man.
11: I wonder how many burrows there are, like five, like New York?
7: There might be.
9: Yeah.
7: There's like Staten Island, Brooklyn,
2: Queens,
7: the Bronx. You got a hard roll and a cup of coffee?
9: Would you go to this?
7: Oh, they give me the willies.
9: Yeah, you'd be.
7: And I really wasn't aware that I got the willies from tarantulas until yesterday when you guys started talking about it. When you started talking about it.
2: Well, you probably haven't been around many, right?
7: That's right.
2: You're not so exposed to a tarantula?
7: My mother wouldn't let me have a dog. So.
2: Did you have a goldfish? Yeah, the turtle.
7: And attack.
11: I've walked through a spider web the last 4 days.
7: Out here on the steps?
8: Right here, right?
11: No, at my house. One of them was inside my house.
2: What?
11: Where I just turned a corner and walked right through a spider web and went, what the hell was that guy doing?
7: We had an agreement.
11: Yeah.
7: You guys stay outside, and I'm inside, okay?
12: They are quick builders.
11: It's amazing.
12: I have a spider web stick up at the lake house, and when I get up every morning, I go down the stairs and knock all the cobwebs out of like the water slide and around the boat. And the other day I look over and my spider stick encased in a spider web. They knew what I was up to.
2: Oh,
12: so I had to get a new spider stick to free the old spider stick.
8: They must watch you go through the web and go, son of a
2: bitch. There he comes again.
11: I don't like it. I feel bad.
7: I spent all night making that.
12: They are so quick.
11: Yeah, it's unbelievable.
12: Yeah.
7: Well, they have Spider-Man powers.
2: Yeah,
7: right?
2: They do.
7: Yeah, if you get bitten by one. Did you ever get bitten by a tarantula?
11: No.
7: Did you say? No.
11: Mm.
7: Oh, you got bit by a squirrel. That's right.
11: No, I got bit by a snake.
9: I did not. We were talking about squirrel bites, but I did not get. I've not had the pleasure of being bitten by a squirrel.
7: Well, this gentleman named Mark says Josh was right about squirrel bites. It hurts like hell.
9: It sure seems like it.
7: I got a pet squirrel named Rocky. Of course.
12: Love it.
7: Rocket J Squirrel. He doesn't like being messed with.
2: I bet not.
7: he lets you know. All right, but Rocky does like to play, he says. So there you go.
2: A pet squirrel. I mean, I got a pet squirrel. You mean you...
7: I don't...
2: You would just...
7: Well, don't you feed the squirrels in your neighborhood?
2: I do not feed the squirrels.
7: Christy?
12: No, that's Allsman.
2: Yeah, you know, all he does, I feed birds, and the birds... The squirrels want to eat all the bird food, which we have a constant battle.
7: Somebody's going to get a raging case of Lyme disease, and then we'll see who feeds the squirrels.
2: And then I bought all that hot pepper food, because that's supposed to keep the squirrels out.
9: Oh, it works like wonders at my house.
2: Not in my house. They've overcome.
9: What?
2: Yes.
9: They hate it.
2: Oh, good for you.
12: Take a little sriracha, just drop it in there.
2: I've used cayenne pepper.
7: What are you talking? Are you cooking the squirrel? Can you eat squirrel? You can eat squirrel.
2: Yeah, of course
8: you can. Yeah.
9: I have tried squirrel. Have you guys?
2: No.
12: Yeah.
9: It was fine.
12: Did you have yours as stew?
9: No, it was like battered and deep fried.
12: Oh, really?
9: Yeah.
12: Like, was there like a leg, a bone?
9: No, they were like little strips.
12: Oh.
2: This happened at someone's home?
9: Yeah.
2: Huh.
9: They hunted a bunch of squirrels and...
7: I remember it was a big deal. I got a squirrel tail to put on the radio antenna of the family car, and I was over the moon.
2: Yeah, those and raccoon tails were big back in the day.
7: They let me tie it on. Uh-huh. Yeah.
12: When I got divorced for the first time, I had to move into a kind of seedy apartment complex, and my second day driving in, my neighbor above me had like 20 pelts on his balcony, squirrel pelts, drying, hanging from the...
9: Oh, gotcha.
12: And he made me squirrel stew.
7: No
12: pretty
7: kidding.
12: Good. It was, yeah.
9: Yeah.
12: You wouldn't have, had he not told me, I wouldn't have known it was squirrel.
9: Yeah, same.
12: Yeah.
2: What? I don't know if I could do that.
7: What do you do with the hides, the pelts? You make hats?
12: Oh, yeah. He would tan them and and sell them. I'm not sure where, but yeah, he did that on the weekly.
2: This is what I've learned about squirrels. They don't understand English very well. I've gone out and tried to reason with them. I've been nice to them, but
12: you
2: nothing.
12: Need to record yourself doing that.
7: You guys seen the viral video where the squirrel, the boy squirrel, gets his testicles caught in a bird feeder?
9: Yes.
7: Have you seen this? And he's hanging off the bird feeder.
2: Yeah.
7: Bummer.
2: Oh, yeah, it's really.
9: You can't help but just project your own.
7: Yeah. It really is a bummer.
2: I had one of those kinds of feeders, but I couldn't. First of all, it's impossible to clean. And for that very reason, I felt bad that somebody would get stuck in it or get their little paw caught.
7: And for that very reason, I'm out.
2: You're out?
7: I'm out on the bird feeder.
2: I think I'm going to be out on the flat feeder. Do you have a flat feeder? You know, just like a tray.
8: What is that?
9: Well, kind of. It's a little house.
7: There's something that comes over a person when you get to a certain age where you just want to sit and watch the birds eat.
2: It's
7: and I don't
2: so
7: know.
9: Mine's on the window I eat, so I can just look in there just eating two feet from me. Yeah.
2: That's so relaxing, isn't it, Josh?
9: Yeah, I love it.
2: Yeah, it's sweet.
7: Little zen?
2: Yeah.
7: All right.
2: Little zen. You might try it. You have a room out there.
7: I'm going to. Yeah. I have some
2: feeders I can give you.
7: I can never attract hummingbirds, though. Never do it. That is a cardinal plant that hummingbirds love, I guess. It's like cotton candy, the lady told me.
2: Cardinal plant?
7: Yeah, a cardinal. It doesn't grow birds. It's just red. Yes. Everybody knows cardinals grow on bushes.
9: Yes. Chris, you guys like the prehistoric squirrel in the Ice Age franchise?
2: Oh.
7: Is that John Leguizamo?
9: He's the sloth or something, okay. But he always chasing that acorn.
2: Yes,
7: oh, yes.
9: It's not a bad...
7: Running
9: sort
7: joke.
9: Of semi-version of Wile E. Coyote.
2: Mm-hmm. Mm-hmm.
9: Yeah.
7: Yeah, those are good. Those are nice. You know what I really enjoy, though, are the... I hope they keep making more of these, are the Minion movies. I find those really...
8: endlessly entertaining.
7: Really funny. Aren't they, Pat?
8: Gosh, yeah. I just laugh.
9: You guys get a kick out of those?
8: They're not really speaking English. It's adorable.
7: Man, you mean
8: whole movie.
7: That?
9: You know, it's this one guy who does all the Minions.
7: Is that right?
9: Yeah, just the guy who... It's the same dude. He does all the Minions.
7: Wow.
9: And I hope something happens to him.
7: They have to save money on a deal like that, right?
9: Although I guess this last one I am tempted to see, this newest one, because it's all about movies and they do all kinds of movie references and stuff.
2: Okay. Oh, really?
9: That might be fun.
2: Hmm.
7: Christy, you have a letter over there?
2: Yes. I don't know if I want to bring this topic back up, but yesterday, if you missed the Allie Breen segment, we were talking about bachelor and bachelorette parties.
7: Oh, boy.
2: This is Ethan from Iowa. He said he heard us talking about that yesterday. I went on two bachelor trips this spring. They were both 4 days long. Jeez. One was both bachelor and bachelorette groups together.
9: Oh, that's kind of fun.
2: Yeah. And he said he thinks it's more common now, especially with younger people. This was like a 22 to 26 age group. He goes, if the group is a bunch of golfers, which they are, they spent a long weekend, enjoyed a couple different golf courses, and then they had the girls there in the evenings, and it was the best of both worlds. So,
9: Oh, good.
2: Yeah, that's kind of nice.
7: You know, though, one of the, I don't know how to put this. It was really a challenge when we would all go to the Bahamas for the Super Bowl party.
2: Right.
7: And there'd be like 8 or 10 of us wanting to go to dinner.
2: Ugh.
7: And everybody trying to agree on what do you feel like and making the reservation. And some people drop out at the last minute. And
2: do you have a code about that?
7: I don't. I might use your code. What's the code?
2: No more than six.
7: No more than six people at a group dinner.
2: I like no more than six.
7: Hmm.
2: If it's at my house, it's a little different. But if you're going out to dinner, because you have, it's just too many people.
7: Yeah, it's too many people.
2: Yeah.
7: Yeah. They don't want to serve you.
2: Well, not only that, but it just...
7: They hope you walk by.
8: You know, you're talking the Ice Age. Do you guys know that my brother is the voice of the traffic vulture in the Ice Age movies?
9: Oh, cool. Yeah.
2: The traffic vulture. Yeah.
8: That cool?
2: Yeah,
9: that is cool.
2: That is cool. I don't recall the traffic vulture.
8: I don't either. It's my own brother.
9: That's great, though.
8: Yeah.
7: Well, now I'm going to have to go back and watch.
2: Yeah.
7: Aren't there two or three at least?
9: Dude, there are maybe five, and there's a new one coming out.
7: No way.
9: Yeah.
2: Is he in all of them?
8: I think so.
2: Whoa.
7: Man. Yeah. Oscar, you got a letter?
12: Oh, well, Mark from Louisville pretty much wrote in about the same tarantula thing that your guy did.
7: Oh.
12: But he signed off in such a great way that I need to share it. It says, make it a great day or don't. It's your choice.
2: That's true. Yeah.
12: I'm going to choose to make it a great one, Mark.
2: But that's a good attitude.
12: And also, Edward from the Big Island of Hawaii says, August 1st is Saturday. So I'd like to offer my congratulations to Josh on his 10th anniversary today.
7: Oh, that's right.
9: Oh, gosh. Yeah. Wow. 10 years.
8: Wow.
9: Yeah. Thank you.
7: First in line. Maybe we could get the one-man band to come back and play
12: for us.
7: That guy was really great.
12: Doesn't he feel like a day over 11 years?
7: I really
9: That's his busy time of year, isn't it? This is the one-man band season.
2: Because he does the fairs, doesn't he?
9: I think so.
2: Yeah.
7: Well, this was bound to happen sooner or later. This is from Charles.
2: Yes.
7: Dear Bob and Tom Show, I have watched and listened to the Bob and Tom Show for a few years now. I have a background in psychology and counseling.
2: Oh, boy.
7: Specifically, abnormal psychology. Your videos on YouTube creates for me an amazing perspective as I look down on your studio and listen to your discussion about phobias. It was indeed fascinating. I think I'm going to write a book about it.
2: Oh.
9: Nice. We look forward. Send us a copy.
2: Yeah, please.
7: Yeah, write a liner notes, a jacket note, whatever.
2: Give us credit. Yeah.
7: Write a blurb about that. Yeah. Why not? Right.
2: Here's a letter from Tim in Ohio.
7: Okay.
2: His daughter works at a summer camp. It's an all girls camp, and they're 10-year-olds. Okay. And some of the things she's overheard from the 10-year-olds during the summer.
7: All right.
2: Okay. I'm just gonna read a couple of them.
7: Okay.
2: It's so cool that you have underwater eyes. The little girl was talking about goggles. That's like a Tomism. I'm making a voodoo doll of my brother.
9: Hilarious.
2: Nice arts and crafts day.
7: Oh, boy. Yeah.
2: Are your parents divorced? Not yet.
7: Wow. That kid's a real card, isn't he?
2: Yeah, okay. Right?
7: Yeah.
2: It's okay. Every toe has a butt crack.
9: Every toe has a butt crack.
7: My gosh, it does.
2: If you think about it, it kind of does.
9: I don't know what you're saying.
12: Every two toes has a butt crack.
2: Well, I think that's what they mean. Toes next to each other. I think that's what they're talking about.
7: You know, I do like the peak toe shoes where you see each little toe's doing. I think.
2: Do you like those?
7: I like those a little bit.
8: Every rose has a thorn.
7: A little bit.
2: That's right. Poison taught us that, didn't they?
8: They did. That's a good song.
7: You know, I heard that from the traffic vulture.
8: I've never even seen
7: one of those Ice Age movies.
2: And finally, sorry, I was in the bathroom for a minute. I had to wash my face. I didn't want to look like a street rat.
3: What?
2: That's somebody's mom.
12: Yeah, that's exactly.
2: Right.
12: Well, you mentioned a Tomism. Brandon writes in, I heard the greatest Tomism today. My friend was telling a story about a person came over to his house high. Anyways, I guess when he got there, he couldn't remember what an attic was called, so he called it the upstairs basement.
2: Yeah.
8: Pretty good.
12: As soon as I heard the story, I immediately thought of Tom.
7: That is all.
2: Do you have
7: right.
2: an attic?
7: Yes.
2: Can you get in it?
7: No. Well, maybe I can now. I couldn't.
2: Yeah, they creep me out.
8: Yeah, when I was a kid?
7: There's access in the spare bedroom ceiling.
2: And it's like a square about the size of a paper plate.
7: Like the the handyman and the repairman. He can get up there, but I can't.
2: But didn't you ever want an attic like in Christmas Vacation where it was full of stuff and you could pull the stairs down? And

0: 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And I set up my Simply Safe system myself. So what does that tell you? You can certainly do it yourself. And we'd like you to experience the same peace of mind that we do here at the studio and I do at home. 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
4: 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But every night when you go to get some Z's, how often do you really think about the temperature in your bedroom? Temperature may be one of the most underappreciated factors in sleep. That's according to the Senior Vice President of Research and Scientific Affairs at the National Sleep Foundation. We often hear about lights and screens and stress, but even modest changes in temperature and airflow can influence both how quickly you fall asleep and how deeply you stay asleep. Most experts will recommend a room temperature of 60 to 67 degrees Fahrenheit. 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I'm Dr. Sanjay Gupta, helping you live a better life.
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0: 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We're in the O'Reilly Auto Parts studios. Christy Lee at the news desk.
1: Hi.
0: Hi there. Ho
1: that
0: there.
1: That was a little too high, wasn't
0: yeah,
1: it?
0: Yeah, that was like you were on a rocking chair and you rolled over your foot.
1: Yeah, I apologize.
0: There's Pat Godwin.
2: Hello.
1: Oh, I like that.
2: Balanced around.
0: Sexy. Mm-hmm. There's Josh Arnold.
3: Hi.
0: Hey, man. And I know it's Josh Arnold because he's wearing a shirt that says Josh.
3: Mm-hmm.
0: There it is. Jeff Oske.
4: Yes.
0: Okay, Jeff Oske.
4: Hi.
0: And there's Ace Cosby.
5: Hey.
0: And I'm Chick. And let's take a quick look at sports, shall we? Or as Tom would say, just a quick glimpse. Is that sports? San Francisco 49ers coach Kyle Shanahan is taking the blame for the car crash that left him with a concussion and other injuries, saying he took his eyes off the road to reach for a fallen cell phone before crashing into another vehicle. Shanahan crashed into a 21-year-old woman driving in the other direction in Palo Alto on July 14th. Shanahan has a concussion, broken ribs, a broken nose, a broken left hand, and stitches for a big cut above his right eye. Shanahan briefly hospitalized following the crash and hasn't been able to coach the team since the start of training camp. And yes, if you're wondering, a coach in the NFL has to go through concussion protocol. That's exactly right.
1: I didn't know that.
0: And he has to be examined by doctors. Mm. And if he's cleared to coach, he can go coach. But if he's not, he has to stay on concussion protocol.
4: Was the girl in the accident okay?
0: Yeah, not injured.
3: Oh, thank goodness.
1: Yeah, I was wondering that too, Jeff. Thank you for
3: all those broken bones and he got stitches. You know the old saying, morons who reach for their phone while driving get stitches.
0: Yeah, that's right. Yeah. I've done it. I've reached for a phone while driving.
1: Have you?
0: Absolutely. Yeah.
1: Ugh.
3: That's like falling under the seat.
0: Yeah.
3: Yeah.
0: I mean, it was right there, but I...
1: But still, yeah. You know. Not a good idea.
0: Do you text while you drive? Be honest.
1: Yes.
0: Oh, yeah.
4: I talk to text.
1: Yeah,
4: I talk to text.
1: I do that. Because I can do it on my steering wheel.
4: Yeah.
1: Just hit a button.
0: Yeah. Oh, yeah?
1: I think so.
0: That's that Hyundai, isn't it?
1: Yeah, boy.
0: Wow.
1: It's fancy.
0: That's deluxe.
1: I bet your fancy car does that too.
0: Yeah, well, I don't want to tell you anything.
1: Isn't it weird though that talk to text, and I know I'm not perfect, but I have broadcast quality.
0: A vocal.
1: I've been
0: works.
1: Doing this a long
0: sure.
1: time. It never gets it right.
2: No.
1: Ever.
2: You got to proofread that.
1: Yeah. Well, then that kind of defeats the purpose.
2: I know.
1: Then you have to go back and correct it.
2: Which, man,
1: now I'm driving and correct it.
0: And then the next thing you know, you run into a 21-year-old.
1: Thank you.
0: Thank you very much.
2: You can't say I hate you, bitch, on it when you didn't mean that. You know, it's got to come out right.
0: Have you ever sent a talk-to-text angry text, Pat?
2: No, I don't think I have.
0: No?
2: I've not been that dumb, yeah.
0: Man, I don't think I have either.
1: That's not a good idea.
0: It's okay to break up. Over a text, right?
1: Well, Greg Hahn taught us that.
3: Depends, yeah.
4: Mm-hmm. I mean, as long as it's within the first 2 or 3 years, you should.
1: What?
0: I like the way you think, Jeff. Thank you. Also in the NFL, Denzel Ward has agreed to a 2-year extension with the Cleveland Browns. Somebody grab hold of Christy. He is now the highest paid defensive back in the NFL. The 5-time Pro Bowler is signing a 2-year extension worth $62.2 million. Including a $52.3 million hunk guaranteed.
1: Man.
0: His $31.1 million average surpasses $31 million paid to Trent McDuffie with Kansas City. The Steelers quarterback Aaron Rodgers says there's zero debate that this season will be his last. The 4-time MVP status beyond 2026 is a certainty. The season was starting. It will be his last. Mike McCarthy's the Steelers head coach, and we'll see how the Steelers do. And Justin Herbert has his first ring. It's not a Super Bowl ring.
1: No? Class ring? What do you
0: got? The Chargers quarterback is engaged to singer-songwriter, I'm unaware, Madison Beer.
3: I'm unaware, too.
1: I think she's for the kids.
0: B-E-E-R. They've announced their engagement on Instagram.
1: Well, she's pretty. Wow.
0: Herbert appeared in Beer's Lover Girl video this spring. He starts training camp today, and this is a song called Restless from Madison Beer.
1: She's 27.
6: Hey, this is a story of
0: Not my cup of tea.
3: Well, I mean, we already have Billie Eilish.
2: Exactly. A little whispering. A little Billie Eilish-y. This chapter's about
0: how you said there was nobody else. More strings. Oh, pizzicato.
3: I mean, she can sing. I just don't feel like we're hearing her real voice. I feel like she is doing a Billie Eilish impression.
0: Yeah. Very, very effective. Yeah. And get a load of this. This is popping up in the world of college football. Notre Dame and Ohio State have reached jersey patch sponsorship deals totaling $30 million.
3: Wow.
0: As schools search for ways to cash in on the revenue sharing era, Ohio State announced a multi-year jersey patch sponsorship deal with Chase.
3: Revenue sharing era.
1: Who are they sharing
3: with? As in the sports departments get them.
0: Yeah.
3: Get the money. I don't think they're doing any revenue sharing with any arts department.
0: Why not?
1: Right.
0: Last thing we're doing, buying books.
3: Yeah.
0: Okay.
1: Are they going to start selling patches on the theater costumes during?
0: Oh, that'd be
3: right.
1: Yeah.
0: Like on the togas for Shakespeare.
1: Right.
0: Terms of the deal were not released, but it's rumored to be $17 million for the Chase deal in Ohio State. And Notre Dame, jersey patch deal with SoFi Technologies, 18 to 20 Jeez. Million.
3: So, Fi, hush, eye to eye. So,
1: didn't somebody pick Notre Dame already to win the college championship this year?
0: They are the talk, yes.
1: Really?
0: They're the sexy
1: pick.
0: They are the sexy pick. Is it? David Rush back there? Yeah. We're all
3: David Rush is here?
2: Huh?
1: David Rush?
3: No, Sean's going to be so sad.
0: Oh my God. Okay, now whatever we do, when he comes back, you guys tell him that David Rush was here.
2: All right.
0: And he was looking for him. And David was very disappointed that you weren't here.
5: Stupid world record.
0: Rush has broken the Guinness World Record for... Might want to get a pencil.
1: Okay.
0: Most consecutive flaming torch juggling catches on a unicycle.
1: Oh, boy.
3: Isn't this amazing?
0: Once again, flaming torch juggling while riding a unicycle.
3: I mean, I would watch this. I'd watch, if a guy were doing it near me, I'd look.
1: Okay.
0: Oh, there he is. And yeah. He's got his GoPro on his head.
3: And he's... there they go.
2: Oh boy.
0: The neighborhood's on fire. Oh. Wait a minute.
3: Whoopsie.
0: Landed on kerosene. What?
3: Yeah, dude. It's a skill.
2: Yeah.
1: So the old record was 37, and he did how many? 180?
0: 175.
3: No one can beat that.
0: Yeah, nobody can beat that.
3: Yeah.
1: Gosh.
0: And the old record was 37 catches, 175 before dismounting from the unicycle.
1: Man.
3: It's got to be tiring, hot.
1: Yeah.
3: That flame is like an inch from his head.
0: I don't know how.
1: Do the handles get hot, you think?
0: Oh, no.
3: Maybe warm.
1: Yeah.
0: I don't think there's any conductivity between rubber and the flame.
1: I don't know what the handles made of.
0: I'd have to take a look at that.
1: Ouch.
0: There's no way I could ride a unicycle. No way.
3: No.
0: No way in hell.
3: No.
1: Oh.
0: I don't think I'd even try.
3: It'd be foolhardy to even try right
2: yeah.
3: now.
2: Yeah.
3: I have to work on my core for a year.
0: We used to work with a guy who had a unicycle. And any time there was like a party or some get-together, he'd ride his unicycle.
1: Somebody I know?
0: Kind of, sort of. Maybe.
3: Is it true that Kostaki can ride one?
1: Yeah, that's his thing.
3: I wonder if he owns one.
0: You know, if I can ride a unicycle, I'm going to own two or three, I would think.
3: He kind of lives on Venice Beach, doesn't he? Or used to? I mean, you could think he could just step outside, unicycle, he'd be part of the...
1: Right there on
3: the fabric of that
2: community. Beach there, yeah.
0: Take his shirt off, and the next thing you know, he's unicycling.
3: Yeah.
1: And throwing torches. You never know.
0: Oh, he might be juggling torches.
1: Can he juggle? I don't know if he can juggle.
3: I bet he can. That man.
4: Yeah.
0: He can do anything he puts his mind to. At Gestalt.
3: Yes. He's a Renaissance man.
0: He certainly
2: Except
0: is.
2: Stay married like us again.
1: Hey.
2: We can't.
1: Oh, let's not judge. I'm staying married this time.
0: He's Greek, is that right?
1: Yes.
0: Well, isn't it true that you don't fold his socks correctly?
1: He prefers I do not do that anymore.
0: Is that right?
1: Yes.
0: He prefers that you don't touch his socks.
1: Right, I don't. I learned.
0: Did he say anything to you when you got home yesterday?
1: No, not about his socks.
2: Did you get a stern talking to?
1: No.
0: Did you hit the
1: Andy
0: door?
1: Andy has never talked to me sternly.
0: First time for everything.
1: No, I don't want to make him mad.
3: Did I see you for a second?
0: Did you guys make out for, as soon as you got home?
1: Make out?
0: Yeah.
2: Was he in Saran wrap naked?
1: Why would he be in Saran wrap?
2: That's what women
1: naked?
2: Used to do in the 50s. They'd wait for their man in Saran wrap naked.
1: No, they didn't.
2: That was the 50s. They did.
1: Oh, yeah. They did.
2: I was born in the 50s. I know.
0: Okay. Saran wrap was a new thing, I think. Has he ever said this to you? Let's take this to the couch.
2: Well, that's actually pretty good.
1: No, but I like that. That's interesting.
0: Well, let's go take it to the couch. Let's take it to the couch.
1: He kisses me when he gets home, but we don't make out.
2: What about I put you up in this island right here in the kitchen and we do it?
1: Oh, there you go. What? That's hot.
0: Pat is raring
1: wow,
0: to go.
1: Pat.
3: Sure is.
1: Are you horny?
2: A little bit.
0: What's coming up in news, Christy, if we can get you away from Pat?
1: Coming up, we got marmots in the news.
0: Okay, somebody explain to me what the hell a marmot is.
1: Well, we're going
0: to
1: find out. I'm going to have Jason get you a picture so you know what it is.
3: It's sort of similar like a falcon or a hawk.
1: A
0: yeah, it's a winged
3: right.
0: wingspan of about 8 feet,
3: yeah.
0: I think. It goes condor, marmot, eagle. Yeah.
1: Here's an interesting story, I think.
0: Oh,
1: I hope you find interesting.
0: It's interesting.
3: Well, let us get comfortable.
1: Yes. Which store?
0: Beyond comparable.
1: Which store that no longer exists do you miss most?
0: Oh, all right. Yeah. That's a good
2: That is good. Yeah.
1: There was a survey done, and we'll have the results when we come back.
0: We'll have the answer. We'll tell you how to think when we come back. We're in the O'Reilly Auto Parts Studios. 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
10: There are lots of things you can measure to get an idea of how healthy you are at any given moment. Temperature, heart rate, blood pressure, just to name a few. But how about how healthy you will be and how long you're likely to live? According to a new study out of the University at Buffalo, two simple strength tests are pretty accurate at predicting longevity in older women. One is hand grip strength, and the other is how quickly people can stand up from a seated position without using their arms. By the way, I remember interviewing former President Jimmy Carter when he was quite old and being really impressed how he just popped out of the chair without using his arms. Not a lot of older people can actually do that. But I think the message here is that maintaining strength as you age is going to help you perform everyday activities, but also help you avoid injury and stay independent. I'm Dr. Sanjay Gupta, helping you live a better life.
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3: To the Bob and Tom Show. We're in the O'Reilly Auto Parts studios. Chrissy Lee at the news desk.
4: Happy to be here today.
3: That sounds hollow.
4: No, it's true.
3: Oh, you're on vacay tomorrow, right? Starting tomorrow? Is that right?
4: No. I'm taking a Friday week from Friday.
3: Oh, out. All right. There's Pat Godwin.
5: Hello, chick.
3: Hello, Josh Arnold.
6: Hello.
3: There's Ace Cosby.
7: Howdy.
3: Jeff Oske.
8: Yes, sir.
3: I'm Chick McGee, and I've got, I made a mistake.
9: Sports Extra.
3: We got to go back for this. Yesterday, the Braves.
8: Were they down in Atlanta?
3: Yep, they're at Truist Park. They were, there was a baseball game there, but this dog.
8: It's the Truist Park.
3: It is Truist, but they have a nice little.
8: There's never been a Truist Park.
3: Many, many Truists. But this dog has an Atlanta Braves hat on, and the owner has a fan for him.
8: Oh.
3: And they're
8: kind, kind of a pug type?
3: Yeah, like a pug. How about that?
4: You could bring your dog to the ballpark yesterday?
3: I don't think
4: so. Why did she sneak that in?
3: I think you can do that all the time now because. You can't ask, why is that dog here, right?
4: Oh, emotional support dog. Boy,
8: that dog's a bruiser,
4: dog.
8: Huh?
5: Yeah.
4: Yeah.
8: Look at him. Oh, he's got a Siri Real hat.
3: You want to wear your hat, Rocco? Come here. Let's put your hat on. Man, that's great.
8: Well, yeah, that's a lady who just wanted her dog there.
5: Yeah.
8: There's no emotional support going on. Probably looking in with a fan.
4: That's a hell of a fan.
5: No kidding.
8: You know, nothing to do with these people.
5: Hate them.
3: You know, that's a plug-in fan.
8: You
3: right?
8: go to the ball game. You go to the ball game. You leave your giant fan and your dog at home.
5: Center of attention.
8: She's not even watching. She's got her phone up.
4: Oh,
3: he's living a nightmare.
8: Oh yeah.
3: She look how sour
5: look at
3: she
5: her
3: is.
5: Lips.
3: Look at that.
5: Lips.
3: Well. He can't have the sex. She refers to it as the sex. You can tell.
4: If you want to go to the game, I'm coming, and so is Bruiser.
5: And the fan.
3: Oh, you don't want Bruiser to come? Then you can't go to the game either. He can't stay at home.
4: I think that's a battery. I think it's one of those rechargeable fan deals.
8: Is that her dog on her phone case? Or a different dog?
4: It looks like her dog on the phone case. You're right.
8: We got to get rid of this lady.
3: All right.
8: Not enough, she looks like Robert Patrick.
10: She is a dead ringer for my ex mother in law.
4: Are you serious?
3: No kidding.
10: A dead ringer.
4: Oh,
3: and
10: a lovely
3: Patrick.
10: Woman. Yeah. A lovely woman.
8: And Robert Patrick's one of my favorite actors.
3: Which he was a Terminator. Which one? The updated model, right?
8: T-1000, whatever.
3: Yeah.
8: Man. I love that guy.
3: Oh,
4: I don't think I know who Robert Patrick is. I'll have to look him up.
8: Yeah, you'll recognize him.
5: Oh, yeah, you know.
3: He came on, he took over for Mulder on X-Files.
8: He's such a good actor. That may have been him.
3: Yeah, that probably might. He's been living as a middle-aged woman. he's getting ready for a new role. Yeah. Okay, Christy, what's going on over there at the news desk, darling?
4: Oh, I'm supposed to call somebody because it's their birthday. Why does the Apple phone do that?
3: Oh, what?
8: Is
3: your phone nagging you?
4: Yeah, it said call Risa. It's her birthday today. Well,
8: what?
4: Oh, yeah. Sorry, Risa. I just called you, but I didn't do that on purpose. I apologize.
3: Isn't her name Lisa?
4: Risa with an R.
10: That can't be right.
3: Yeah, that
4: is right.
3: Thank you, Jeff.
4: Risa.
5: Is that a name?
3: Like Risa Pisa?
4: Yeah.
8: Huh. If her last name were Pisa. Would we ever not? We'd have her on the show.
3: Yeah. Was she at your house when Josh and I, well, when I stumbled in drunk one day?
4: No, that wasn't her.
3: That and that French woman who wouldn't shut up?
4: The French woman's married and lives in Florida now.
3: Oh, that poor bastard.
4: They're very happy.
3: Boy. Good God.
4: They met like a month after that party, too. I mean, and it was a whirlwind romance, and they were married. Boom.
3: She didn't even give me a shot.
4: Nope,
3: she just went and married somebody else.
8: You did. Yeah.
3: She knew.
8: I ran out of ice, and I just set my drink next to her for 2 minutes, and it was
4: Oh, come on.
3: It froze right
4: She's
3: up.
4: She's very sweet.
8: Nothing
4: it's also
8: there.
4: Sophie's birthday today.
8: Oh.
4: Yeah.
3: So which one, Sophie?
4: My second one.
3: Yeah, Sophie.
4: Viva.
3: Happy birthday.
8: I love Sophie.
4: Thank you. She loves all of you, too.
10: How old?
4: 24.
8: Whoa, man.
5: Oh, boy.
4: Yeah.
3: She can... No, she can't run a car yet, right? 25?
4: No, 25, yeah.
10: She's not married off yet?
4: She doesn't even have a boyfriend.
8: She's a cool person.
3: Yeah, but she's entering Old Maidville.
10: Yeah. Nobody's going to want her.
4: She's an old soul. She needs to date an older guy. Guys her age don't get her.
10: All right.
4: Yeah.
3: Get in there,
10: I'm free. Let's go.
8: She's super cool. Yeah.
10: She's
4: you
10: awesome.
4: You are not free.
8: No, the thing, Maggie will like her, too.
10: Oh, yeah.
8: I smell thruple.
3: How does this sound?
10: I love it.
3: Sophie Oske.
4: That sounds...
5: not bad.
3: It's not bad at all.
10: No. Yeah.
3: Sophie Arnold.
4: I think she would probably balk at both of those.
8: Yes. I feel more like her uncle than I do anybody.
3: Yeah, that's true.
4: A new survey reveals which defunct brands Americans miss the most. So which store do you miss the most?
3: I thought about it. I didn't go there often, but it seemed like I went there two or three times a year just to look sometimes. Radio Shack.
8: Yes.
3: I really miss Radio
5: Shack.
4: Yes. Radio Shack, not in the top 10.
3: No kidding.
4: Not in the top 10.
8: I miss Service Merchandise.
4: Wow. Service Merchandise. Boy, that's going way back. No, Fry Electronics is on here.
3: Okay.
8: That was just a mecca.
4: So this might skew, the survey might skew
8: younger.
4: And I
8: feel like there were six Fries in the country?
4: Did we have one up here?
10: Yeah.
3: And Fry Electronics was the one that made Tom feel like a thief.
4: Yeah.
3: He had to check in before he checked out. And
4: According to MarketBeat, the poll of 3,000 Americans aged 45 and older.
3: Oh, okay.
4: So I would think Radio Shack would have been there and Service Merchandise.
8: I never liked going into Radio Shack.
3: No?
8: Because I was the wrong age.
3: Oh, okay.
8: I was a kid and I wanted to see cool toys.
3: Right.
8: Not CB radios or whatever. And they would only occasionally have like a robot or something out of my price range.
3: I plainly remember when they came out with the radio controlled remote cars, the ones without the wire, because that's all I had when I was a kid, the wired remote. I lost my mind.
8: Yes.
3: I think I was a young adult and I still got one. It was unbelievable.
8: Did you get the Lobo?
3: I did not get the Lobo. I got some sort of monster truck or something.
8: Nice.
3: But it was good. It was,
4: Some of these I'm going to argue with. What's Child World?
10: I don't know.
4: Number 10 is called Child World. I have no idea.
0: Miss that place where you could go in and buy yourself a kid. Help on the farm.
3: A healthy child.
0: If you're lazy, you'd return it.
3: If you bought six, you get the seventh free.
4: Here's one that, boy, this takes me back. Merry-go-round. Do you remember that?
10: Oh, yeah.
3: I remember the sign.
4: All the cool kids got their clothes at merry-go-round, and we couldn't afford them. Oh, yeah.
10: I got my eighth grade graduation suit from merry-go-round, I have never looked or felt more like Don Johnson in my life. I loved it.
4: I think I got some spandex pants at merry-go-round back in the day.
8: I totally forgot about that.
3: Yeah. What about... is Chess King on there?
10: Yeah.
3: Chess King,
4: it's not on here, but boy, that was
10: James
4: a good one.
10: James West.
4: Yes.
10: Those were the three big...
8: I wasn't aware of James West.
3: I dreamed of shopping at Chess King because I was too fat to fit in anything they had.
8: Oh, that's how I feel about Hollister now.
3: Oh, okay.
8: I walk near a Hollister, they shoo me away with brooms.
5: Sir, the food court is down there.
8: Yeah.
3: Why don't you go get an egg roll and... good God. Yeah, that's the way they make you feel.
4: Marshall Fields is on here. I never really shopped there. Hastings Entertainment. Anyone?
5: No idea.
3: Well, of course, that's the workhorse of the industry.
8: That's Drew Hastings.
3: That's Drew Hastings. Oh, I'm sorry.
4: Woolworth, number 5.
5: Yeah.
4: Hollywood Video, number 4. Walden Books, number 3.
3: Oh.
4: Number 2 is Borders. That's one of mine. I really miss Borders.
3: Yeah.
4: And number 1?
3: Yeah.
4: Of the stores most missed by the survey of 3,000 Americans, Blockbuster.
3: Blockbuster Video. Yeah, you know, sure. Tom misses Blockbuster because it was a guy was there who who serviced just Tom, and he had a list of movies that would come in that he would give to, you know, he made Tom feel like a king, so yeah. Tom loved Blockbuster.
4: Do you think that guy pulled those movies and had them behind the cash register for him when he got in there? Because, you know, you'd go to Blockbuster and all the good movies were already gone. Yep. It would be all... Yeah.
3: I don't know what time you had to be there to get the first run movie, right? But it was early. I know that.
8: What you would do is you'd go in, and do you remember going in on like a Saturday, and I would head right to the just returned but not put back on the shelf yet section.
4: Oh. Yeah.
8: And you just peruse that.
3: That's the key right
4: there. You're a smart man.
8: That was the
4: key. I always knew you were smart, but...
8: Whew. Oh, you didn't know I was Blockbuster smart.
4: No, I didn't. Now I do. I like...
8: I just missed that whole... process.
6: I do
8: want to rent something.
4: Yeah.
3: Then you had to take it back, and man.
8: Yeah, but you didn't. It was great.
3: It was like a library book. You know, I've had, I think, Big Trouble in Little China for 9 years. Something like that. A little known Kurt Russell movie. It's not bad.
8: Okay. That's a fun one.
3: Yeah.
8: Kim Cattrall. You got that's a John Carpenter movie.
3: Oh yeah, that's right.
8: Yeah,
3: he's not Snake in that one.
8: He's like a friendlier Snake.
3: Oh, okay.
4: Is Snake the one with the eye patch where he wears an eye patch? What movie is that?
3: Escape from
8: New York and Escape from LA.
4: Sophie was just watching that the other day. That's funny.
3: No kidding.
8: Yeah. Snake Plissken, were you turned on by him at all?
4: Patrick Swayze?
5: Kurt Russell?
4: Kurt Russell, I mean.
8: Swayze. Or we'll even go with the character of Snake Plissken.
4: Yeah, kind of. He's got that bad guy look. Sure.
3: That's the guy with the eye patch.
4: Mm-hmm. Russell's hot. He still is, actually. He's a good-looking older man.
3: He and Goldie are still together.
4: We'll have more news coming up, including David Lee Roth in the news, and let's see what else.
10: I also have some more defunct things you forgot.
4: Oh, stores?
10: Some more stores.
4: Oh, awesome.
10: Maybe Joann Fabrics.
6: Yeah.
4: Yeah, Tom will
8: That's
4: miss
8: gone?
4: That one.
10: Yeah.
4: Yeah.
3: Tom liked going to Joann.
8: The Joann Fabrics just...
4: Yeah, they closed within the last couple of years.
8: Oh, okay.
4: Yeah.
3: Must have been.
10: And if you, our listeners, if you want to submit your favorite defunct band, you can email us at our website at the button that says email us.
3: That's right.
10: We'd love to hear it.
3: There you go.
8: You can also just say it out loud in your car and not bother with
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11: 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Christy Lee.
12: Hi.
11: At the news desk.
12: Yep.
11: Hello, Pat Godwin.
13: Hello, Chick.
11: Hi, Josh Arnold.
14: Hey, man. Hey,
11: there's Ace Cosby.
15: Hello.
11: Hello, there's Jeff Hoskay.
13: Yeah.
11: I'm Chick McGee. Christy, what's going on over there?
12: Did you want to revisit the stores, or were we done with
13: it? Oh, yeah. Let me reset this up because
12: yeah, go ahead. Tom would tell me if I didn't.
13: Mm-hmm.
12: Stores that no longer exist that you miss the most, it was this Market Beat did a survey of 3,000 adults 45 and older, and they found that Blockbuster was number one. My friend sent in Ben Franklin, which we learned earlier, I believe, this week. It's a great store that was for shoplifting, lip gloss, and candy. Thank you very much, Ben Franklin.
11: Is that right?
12: Oh, yeah.
11: Wow.
12: Yeah, it was our five and dime. We could ride our bike up there. It was nice.
13: What about Showbiz Pizza? Mm. Do you guys remember Showbiz?
14: Of course.
12: Yeah.
13: Oh, man. Love.
11: Well, that was, didn't that just become Chuck E. Cheese, I think, or something?
14: In some locations.
13: Oh, yeah. They got bought out?
11: I think so, yeah.
13: Toys R Us, Jeffrey's still on.
14: I don't miss Toys R Us only because.
11: Yeah.
13: Kmart.
12: Oh, yeah.
14: Blue Light Special.
12: The submarine sandwiches, remember those?
13: Didn't they have to stop the blue light because, like,
11: is that right?
13: Or was that like a
11: copywritten for the police or something?
13: No, like, was it like an old just wives' tale that supposedly there was a blue light special and like a bunch of Raid got knocked over and people ran over there and a few of them died.
12: No.
13: Because
12: No way.
13: Oh, that was like the thing when we were kids. Wow. Like, stay away from the blue light special. It'll kill you.
11: Staying away from the blue light special.
14: Weird.
11: It will kill you.
13: Maybe that was just at our school.
11: Huh.
13: I don't know. Tower Records.
14: Oh, yeah. That was always cool to program.
11: Wow. Now you're talking
13: Camelot.
11: Peaches Records, Apples Records.
13: Yeah, Sam Goody.
14: You guys liked Camelot? I did not.
0: No.
14: Overpriced, but overpriced.
11: Camelot.
14: But you're
11: right,
14: I would go in and flip
11: through. They never had what I needed.
12: They were always in the malls, right?
13: Yeah.
12: Camelot,
13: like Coconuts.
12: Yeah.
13: Wasn't that another overpriced music?
11: We used to call, you'll be interested in this, Josh. We used to call Camelot. Come a lot.
0: Oh, boy.
13: I don't get it.
11: Just read your stores.
13: H.H. Gregg.
11: Okay.
14: What was H.H. Gregg?
12: Client store.
11: Electronic store.
12: Yeah.
13: Oldsmobile and Pontiac.
11: Yeah, I guess so, right?
13: Man, Pontiac was a good car.
11: It was okay car.
13: I don't know
11: car,
13: why they got rid of the Pontiac. It was a nice piece of business. Sears?
12: Yeah, we have a love-hate relationship with Sears.
11: Yeah, Sears was the source of my parents wouldn't buy Converse tennis shoes, but they'd buy a tennis shoe called the Winner at Sears, made by Converse. It was a much lesser shoe.
14: Sure.
11: And also, Sears had Husky jeans.
14: Yeah.
11: Guess who fit into Husky jeans? Thank you very much.
14: Their catalog did have bras.
13: Yeah.
11: That's true.
12: And they made great appliances. The Kenmore appliances were
13: I used to love as a kid going in, and they had the glass front dishwasher so you could see what was happening inside. I was like, why don't they make them all that way? Like, that's awesome.
11: The Sears wish book.
12: Yes.
13: Oh, yes.
11: Circle what toys you want.
12: Mm-hmm.
13: They would have the streamers tied to the fans so you knew the fans worked.
12: Oh, I love that.
11: That's right.
12: Mm-hmm.
13: And the last one, Tab.
12: Tab's still out there if you want to look for it.
13: Oh, really?
12: Yeah.
13: Oh, really?
11: I think there are people that are hoarding Tab.
12: Yeah,
11: I think so.
14: Yes, we currently have RC Zero Sugar in the fridge.
11: I did not.
14: I had one yesterday. It's great.
12: I'm going to have one today.
13: Are we poor?
14: I live like I am. I try. Yeah.
13: Okay. Like RC is like what I'm buying. Like when I'm down to like Coinstar money.
14: Oh, no kidding.
13: Yeah.
14: So much. I didn't realize the margins were that different.
13: Well, you could get a 3 liter.
14: Oh, for the
13: of RC Cola, and they only had the 2 liters in the other.
11: Yeah.
13: You got an extra liter for.
11: I didn't even know they made 3 liters.
13: Yeah.
12: I didn't either.
14: Well, yeah. I don't know that I'd love to see a 3 liter.
11: Yeah.
13: Get poor.
14: How's it poor?
13: Well, it has a larger spigot top, or not spigot, but mouth to the top.
14: Oh. Yeah.
13: Yeah.
12: Speaking of sodas, Pepsi is teaming up with the beauty brand Glam Light for a new body care collection. It includes a Pepsi vanilla scented body scrub. And a Pepsi wild cherry scented body wash.
14: Are you tired of not being covered in ants?
13: Yeah, sounds sticky.
11: So the body wash smells like Pepsi and vanilla?
12: Wild cherry or Pepsi vanilla, yeah.
11: Huh.
14: And that Pepsi wild cherry is a good product.
11: Yeah, that's all right. I never had a drink of one and go, boy, that smells great.
14: Yeah, sure.
11: You know? I don't.
12: The collection will be available during an early access launch on TikTok, on the TikTok shop, starting July 31st at, I got to do the math because it's Pacific Central Time, so 2 o'clock in Eastern.
14: There's a TikTok shop, like when you go to TikTok?
12: Apparently, TikTok shop.
14: I know they have a new radio station because of all the songs that are played on popular TikToks.
11: Oh, yeah.
14: That's what this station plays now.
0: Yeah.
12: Are you serious?
0: What? Absolutely.
14: Yeah. TikTok radio.
12: I don't have a TikTok account. So.
14: Nor do I.
11: Do, but I never
12: I can't because I know if I did, I would be addicted. I'm already addicted to Instagram. I don't need TikTok on top of it.
11: I got TikTok, Threads, and another one. I forget what the other one is.
12: You have Instagram.
11: Yeah, Instagram, but there's another. I forget. I don't
14: Grindr?
12: Grindr.
11: I think it is Grindr. My name's Lucy.
12: Are you active on TikTok?
11: Huh?
12: Are you active on TikTok or
11: no,
12: you just
11: not
12: look?
11: Not at all, no.
12: Because isn't that like...
11: My daughter sends me stuff that I have to be on TikTok to watch them. So,
14: yeah.
11: I do that.
14: That's nice of you.
12: Gotcha.
11: Yeah.
12: What else is going on in the news, she said? Let's take a look.
14: You got Tom. I heard Tom telling somebody the other day he's on Instagram.
0: Huh?
11: He is on Instagram.
14: Because for that very reason, Chuck, we will send things and he wants to take a look at them.
11: Exactly.
14: Yeah, I have no idea what his account is called.
12: I can share it with you if you'd like.
14: Oh, I don't. No, I don't.
12: He doesn't post.
14: Does he follow people? Like, do you know if he follows you?
12: I don't think he follows anybody. You know Tom. He's a leader.
11: He's a leader. Huh? Yeah, he heard that following thing. He didn't care for that at all. I'm not following anybody.
14: It's probably just whoever that crossword guy is and Morgan Wallen. That's what he's called.
11: Yeah.
13: Morgan Wallen.
11: I light another cigarette. Okay. All right. Calm down.
12: He follows 58 people.
11: Whoa.
12: Oh, let's see who they are.
9: Oh, boy.
11: Uh-oh.
14: Is his profile pic him?
12: Yes.
9: Cowboy hat.
14: Let's not mention.
11: Yeah,
14: like, who.
11: I'm
12: not going to say what it is.
11: We could go. You can see one of two ways on this.
14: Right.
11: I'm nervous both ways.
14: Well, we'll just shut up then.
11: Yeah.
12: Mm-hmm.
14: Thanks a lot, everybody out there. You may have just gotten us fired.
11: Yeah. When you tune in Monday and I won't be here. it's going to happen. I'm on vacation next week. But go ahead.
14: Where the hell do you think you're going?
12: Where are you going this time?
14: Don't tell us.
12: Yeah, you can't tell us.
9: Bring me back something.
11: You got it, buddy.
12: Oh, yeah, go to the souvenir store for us.
11: Okay, yeah. I'm going to get you a brush with your name on it.
12: Okay.
11: Christy, and it'll be spelled correctly.
12: An Iowa woman was arrested for allegedly operating a lawnmower while intoxicated,
11: Is that DUI or?
12: An OUI.
11: Operating
14: a lawnmower?
12: Uh-huh. According to a criminal complaint, a witness contacted police to report a woman appeared to be intoxicated as she rode an orange Husqvarna lawnmower in the parking lot of a Casey's convenience store.
11: Is that right?
12: This happened.
14: Do you think she went to fill up? I know she was hammered, but.
11: Wait a minute. She was operating a Husqvarna at the pump.
12: At the parking lot of a Casey's convenience store.
14: Well, I'm asking, could you just drive it up, fill it up?
13: Oh, yeah.
11: Absolutely.
13: Yeah. People do it at the gas station by us all the time.
14: You just can't do it drunk.
13: Yeah.
12: I didn't know. I've never seen that.
13: I've seen it multiple times at that gas station.
12: The 36-year-old was encountered by officers, and they said she showed measurable signs of impairment and performed poorly on a field sobriety test. She was taken into custody on charges of operating under the influence and driving while barred. Oh, apparently.
11: Oh, hey.
12: Would you like to see her mugshot?
14: Yeah.
12: All right.
13: Whoa!
11: Well,
13: that's not what I thought I was going to get.
9: She's taking a new approach to the angle.
13: I like that.
14: She looks as though a strong wind is blowing her back.
12: Yeah, exactly.
11: They took her by surprise taking the picture, I guess.
9: She's being yanked.
14: It looks like a ghost is pulling her by the back of the hair.
13: She looks 11.
14: She does look young.
13: Way young.
12: She's 36, but wouldn't they retake that?
9: Yeah, you got to retake that.
14: You know what? There's a chance she never stopped sort of moving or talking.
9: Yeah.
14: And they just went, use that one.
12: That could be.
13: If you don't already, there are a couple different Instagram pages called Mugshot Shotties.
14: I always it is Shotties. I thought it was Mugshot Hotties.
13: Well, it's like Shorty and Hottie combined.
14: Yeah,
13: like
14: Shorties. Yeah.
11: Okay.
13: And man, there are some hot chicks locked up.
14: Yeah, okay. Right.
13: They're
14: the kind of like mugshots where when Tom looks at him goes, well, I don't know. The police must have it this wrong. She's clearly innocent.
13: Oh, yeah.
14: You know how he does that?
11: Yeah. She's a beautiful woman. She seems to be in shape.
12: A Texas woman was shocked to wake up from jaw surgery with a completely different accent.
11: Huh?
12: CBS Houston reports Lisa Almia underwent jaw surgery to correct an overbite. The procedure resulted in nerve damage that led to a condition known as foreign accent syndrome. Now the mother of three from Rosenberg, Texas, speaks with a British accent. See, I would love this. This would be cool.
9: This is weird.
11: Hello.
9: I don't know if I'm buying it.
14: I'm not, if it didn't affect the brain at all.
12: Ms. Alamia has undergone several tests, but so far her condition remains a mystery. Apparently, fewer than 100 people worldwide have been diagnosed with foreign accent syndrome over the last century.
14: That's usually but it's after like brain stuff.
12: A traumatic brain injury, yeah.
11: Or struck by lightning or something like that.
14: I mean, unless the nerve went up to the brain, I have no idea.
12: Will it go away, you think, or will she always talk like that?
14: I don't know.
11: I think she's always going to talk
9: like that. I don't know. Maybe she will and maybe she won't.
11: I don't know.
14: It's up to she has the worst.
11: Yeah.
14: That
11: you got the awful cockney.
14: Yeah.
15: Hey, boy,
14: I think it's here to stay.
15: What? What of it, eh?
16: Yes.
15: Not bloody likely.
16: How you feeling today? I'm all right.
15: All right.
14: Make love to me.
15: Make love to me now.
14: Give me your spunk.
11: Did you say spunk?
12: Yeah, yeah,
14: that's what they say.
12: Yeah. Is that what they say?
16: Oh, yeah.
12: Oh, I did not know that.
11: Yeah,
14: I want your spunk.
12: A British animal lover has shared the secrets to his 31-year-old cat's long life.
11: His cat's long life?
12: 31.
14: Is it a car battery?
12: 71-year-old Leslie Greenbaugh credits bottled spring water as the key to his cat Millie's longevity.
11: Really?
12: He said he's
13: Lord Pampered Puss.
11: Approach the spring, Lord Pampered Puss. Lady Pampered Puss.
12: He has only given the tortoiseshell cat Buxton natural mineral water for the past decade, along lots of treats, including cuddles on the sofa.
11: You know, they make water features for cats that keep water moving, mm-hmm. because I guess they know that cats prefer, if they're going to drink water, they like their water moving.
14: I have one.
12: Is that
11: right?
12: Yeah. I have one for my birds, the warbler. Yeah. Mm-hmm.
11: It's a warbler?
14: But Gravy still prefers her own glass of water on the counter.
12: Are you serious?
11: You give her her own glass of water?
14: She kept drinking out of mine.
16: So she sees her, has her name on it, and she knows.
14: No, so I just, when you want your own glass, and I got a glass, and I filled it with water and put it on the counter, and that's what she drinks out of now.
12: Aww.
14: Meanwhile, the water feature is bubbling and using $40 of electricity every month.
11: The $9,000 water
14: just
11: feature.
14: Just sitting there collecting moss.
11: Yeah. Wow, tell me you spoil your cat without telling, Holy heck. Oh, there we go.
12: Oh, boy.
14: Boy, that cat is every bit 31.
11: Yes. Oh, my God.
13: Doesn't even have an eye socket left.
14: It is a cute cat, though.
12: He believes Millie is the world's oldest living feline. And though his life ambition is to get her in the Guinness Book of Records, he sadly cannot prove her age. The only item of proof he has is an image, or a photograph, taken in 1995 of Millie eating out of a food bowl that his wife took. So
14: we have audio of Millie. Here, let me hit the...
11: okay. All right.
15: Kill me. I just want to die.

0: if you know what they say.
1: Yeah.
0: And I forget, me and two buddies got to do like a trio thing on one song, and that was, I always looked forward to that.
2: Okay.
3: Did you did you have rehearsals at your house, and was your dad aware of this?
0: My dad was a big fan of Premiere.
3: Is that right?
0: He enjoyed a nice song and dance, but he...
4: Josh, no, I've ironed your cummerbund.
5: He'd go to the shows, right?
3: Now you're
0: with video camera and very, very proud.
3: Now your cummerbund, as I recall, were a splash of maroon. Is that right?
0: It was all fuchsia.
3: Oh,
0: yeah.
3: Wow!
5: Now wait a minute.
2: Did you say,
0: I am.
5: You said video camera, which means there is tape of you singing.
0: Yeah, somewhere, there are tapes somewhere.
4: Wait, is that you in Premiere, or is that you as an usher?
0: That's me in Premiere.
4: Oh,
0: yeah. But you're right. It's not far off from my usher. I must love vests and bow ties.
3: Why don't you wear a vest now?
2: You should wear a vest and a bow tie to work every day.
3: Why not?
0: I do vest and bow tie day?
4: Absolutely.
2: Yes.
4: I love it.
2: All right. Do you have a vest and bow tie still?
0: No, but I could purchase.
3: Absolutely.
0: I wonder if Dickies they have Dickies work vest.
3: I bet they do. Yeah, with probably a bunch of pockets in it.
2: Oh, that'd be nice.
3: Yeah. You keep your hammers and stuff. Yeah. We'll be back with more news and
2: more stuff. And we have guests coming up today.
3: Yes.
2: Big guests.
3: Greg Warren coming up next hour. And Joe Theismann will talk about the upcoming NFL season. We're in the O'Reilly Auto Parts studios. 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
3: 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Even though you walk every day, Dana does say you can make small adjustments to immediately improve your walking mechanics. 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
12: Could we please talk about this on the air?
11: Hello, sure, Christy Lee.
12: Hi.
11: Hello, Pat Godwin.
13: Hello.
11: There's Josh Arnold.
14: Chick, looking good over there at the NHTSA Sports Desk.
11: Oh!
14: 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Remember, speeding catches up with you. So just do what you're supposed to do out there. Drive carefully and safely.
11: Yes. There's Jeff Oskey.
14: Yes.
11: Ace Cosby.
14: Hey.
11: I am Chick McGee, and I believe Christy has the floor.
12: During the break, Matt showed me something that we have talked about off the air quite a bit.
11: Yes.
12: I have a very strong opinion about allowing your 15-year-old son to DoorDash whenever he wants.
13: Right.
12: First of all, you're constantly complaining about how you have no money.
13: Exactly.
12: You imagine how much money you would save if he didn't DoorDash.
13: Right.
12: So last night at midnight.
13: Well, see, two nights ago, let me explain. I told him we can't DoorDash anymore. Daddy's got some medical bills.
12: Right.
13: And I'm not performing as much because of the surgery.
12: Sure.
13: So, cook something on your own. And then he burned some bacon, woke me up at 2 o'clock. And I said, you know what? Go ahead and DoorDash. Don't cook at night. You know, you're not ready for that maybe. And so he DoorDashed last night. And a little bit after midnight, actually. And he ordered the 10-piece chicken McNuggets.
14: That's good.
13: A quarter pounder with cheese.
14: Okay.
13: A Hershey S'mores McFlurry.
14: Yes.
15: Okay.
13: One frozen Fanta Blue Raspberry.
14: Wait. So a McFlurry and a smoothie or a slushie.
12: Yeah.
13: A McFlurry and a frozen Fanta Blue Raspberry, a Dr. Pepper, and a chocolate shake.
14: Four big drinks?
13: Four big drinks for a total of $37.52.
12: And how much does Jimmy bring in? Does he work? He has a job this summer?
13: No, he does not.
12: Why does he not have a job this summer? He could walk to a million places where you live.
14: Is he old enough?
12: Yes.
0: Yeah. There's no rule in our state anymore.
12: Yeah,
0: you can be four and work.
13: I didn't know that.
12: Yeah. I started at 15. He could start at 15.
13: He certainly can.
12: Yeah.
14: There are.
12: He could fold towels at your gym. There are companies right now
14: who, if you were 12, could walk in and they could potentially hire you.
0: Yes. Mm-hmm. Dude, my son had his first job at 12. He worked at a rock factory, like sweeping floors and weed wagon.
14: Above board,
0: taxes and everything.
15: Experiencing a renaissance of child labor.
14: Yes. I had to get a worker's permit when I was 15.
12: I did too. Mm-hmm.
14: To have my first job. That's interesting. I know it varies state to state, but that's just interesting.
13: I thought it was 16 in my state. I'm not quite sure.
14: It could have been, yeah.
12: Mm. You need to take the DoorDash away.
14: So now what do you do?
0: Honestly, the chicken nuggets and quarter pounder, that's normal for a 15-year-old boy.
14: A 15-year-old boy's going to eat that.
0: And you throw a McFlurry on there, I'm fine with that.
14: Right.
0: But then when you add a shake
13: and ice cream drinks.
0: Yeah, that's my issue.
13: Yeah, that's surprising.
0: That's diabetes.
12: And $38. That's
0: standard for DoorDash.
12: Mm-hmm. Ugh.
0: You ain't DoorDashing for under $30.
12: I don't DoorDash, so I don't know. But
14: no, I mean, you got a tip and fees and all that stuff. Yeah.
12: How are you going to buy that car from me for him if you keep spending this kind of money?
13: That's what I told him. I said, Christy's going to sell me this car.
12: She wants to sell it like next week.
13: Oh, really?
12: Yeah.
13: I'll buy it.
0: I need another car.
12: Do you? Yeah. I'm serious.
0: Oh, yeah. I'm buying it away. My kids don't DoorDash. I get it.
14: you got a bidding war here, Christy.
15: Is he selling the red car?
12: No, we're selling Sophie's car because the girls are up in Chicago and they are now in the same apartment and they only get one spot and they don't need two cars, so we're going to sell Sophie's car.
0: Well, me and Pat are going to arm wrestle for it.
14: Yeah. Oh,
13: you're going to win. I just had surgery.
0: I know. Why do you think we're arm wrestling?
14: You're selling your 24-year-old daughter's car?
12: Yeah.
14: I'm just interested in the driver's seat. How much for that?
15: Can I?
14: There's no number too high.
15: Can I get a look at that at some point?
14: I'll buy it,
12: guys.
15: Uh-huh.
14: And aren't charge you per use,
0: per sniff.
15: Fair enough. This is really awful.
14: I think off the air we just said, or was it on the air where I feel like I'm one of her uncles.
12: Yes. Yeah. And on her birthday.
14: I don't want to be that uncle.
15: So, but what does Pat do? Just no DoorDash and
13: I feel bad because I'm a parent who doesn't know how to cook at all. So that's also an issue.
12: But you have a microwave, right?
13: Yeah.
12: He can microwave.
13: He can.
12: He can make a sandwich.
14: That's the thing. I mean, don't all 15-year-old boys love hot pockets and stuff like that?
13: Yeah, he has some of those that he enjoys.
14: Okay.
15: Right, he probably had one of those last night.
13: But he likes
12: Do you have a toaster oven?
13: We do not, no.
12: You can throw a pizza in the oven? That's easy.
13: No, we can't do that.
12: Why?
15: Why not?
0: Because he just had a fire.
13: With bacon. Yeah.
0: Yeah. They forget it's
13: in
0: the oven.
13: He's like his dad. He lets it go and the house burns up.
14: Do you have an air fryer?
13: Yes.
14: It's got a timer on it.
13: Yeah, and he uses that pretty nicely.
14: Okay.
13: For the frozen chicken McNuggets.
14: This is also a case of, every kid, even if when the fridge is stocked, you still kind of want what's out there.
12: And I get that. And maybe once every week.
14: I know. This is tough.
12: You can't let him do this all the time. The kid needs a job.
13: That's not a bad idea.
12: Not a bad idea.
13: He has been talking about a certain local restaurant being a busboy there. I have a friend there that can, and I think he's interested.
12: Don't you tell him he's interested. You're his dad. He's 15. Yeah. Don't you know how this works?
13: Oh boy, you don't know my son.
12: Yeah, that you've created that. You think he just woke up one day and he became that?
13: Nice.
14: He kind of did.
13: Yeah, it was like just a year ago when he turned 15. Yeah. He was a sweetheart at 14.
12: Pat, we love you, but he needs a little tough love. He needs.
13: Boy, he is more stubborn than I am, though.
12: Well, that's why you need to nip it now.
14: What can Jeff and I do? Well, no. We'd have to wear like ski masks or something.
15: Oh, yeah.
14: How can we scare the hell out of this kid and do
0: and to not order DoorDash?
14: Right.
15: I mean, like scared straight.
13: Well, I tell you what. Here's something. He doesn't lock the door sometimes. And I live in an apartment complex in a city. And I'm a city boy, so I lock doors.
12: Yeah. Sure.
13: So when he leaves the door open, hey, the door's open. You guys can come in with ski masks and rip off the place and shake him up a bit.
14: But what are we going to do when all of a sudden we find out that he's been spending, he eats McDonald's at night, and then he practices jujitsu for 3 hours in his room alone, or some sort of switchblade art,
0: and all hopped up on slushy.
14: And you and I, we get stabbed 18 times.
13: Butcher knife.
15: He can bench press 450.
14: He doesn't kill us. He just cuts us so bad.
13: Yeah, he's like 6'1" in great shape.
0: Oh my gosh.
12: I think we solved that problem.
13: Okay.
15: Other than
12: good
15: video
12: luck.
15: Games, does he have a hobby?
13: Yeah, he's really obsessed with animation, and he's incredibly creative, and he goes for hours and hours, and he is not, like, wasting time in the room. He's working.
12: Is he getting paid for it?
13: He is getting paid for it. Yeah, he gets people to give him tips. Yeah.
14: Yeah, the kid's talented. I've seen some of his work. Yeah.
12: Then why isn't he not buying his own DoorDash?
13: Well, because I'm his dad, and I provide the food for my son. Isn't that how it works?
12: No, not when it's that way.
14: To a point.
0: Dude, I cooked dinner the other night for the family. And my oldest daughter was like, oh, I don't want that. I have DoorDash coming. And I've never been more infuriated in my life.
13: Oh.
0: And she paid for it with her own money. She works.
12: Mm-hmm.
0: But I was so mad that I'm like, you have a meal in front of you. And she goes, I don't want that meal.
12: And you were probably insulted. You spent the time. You made it out of
0: and
12: love.
0: And I made it for all of us. And she had ordered DoorDash.
14: How old is she?
0: 20.
14: Okay.
0: And she paid for it with her own money.
12: Yeah.
14: What did you make?
0: I made spaghetti and meatballs.
13: That's delicious.
12: Yes.
14: That is delicious.
12: What'd she order?
0: A quarter pounder of cheese and a 10-piece chicken nugget.
14: Now that too is delicious.
15: That's delicious.
0: I can't even. And a McFlurry.
14: Let me ask you this. Did you have any kind of garlic bread?
0: I did have. I had Texas toast.
12: Yes.
0: Six cheese Texas toast.
12: Yes.
14: I think she made the wrong move.
15: That's good.
12: She definitely made the wrong
13: move. As a kid, maybe not, though, in her
15: did
13: mind.
15: Did you make the meatballs that had come out of a can?
0: I frozen.
14: That's all right.
15: That's not bad.
14: Okay. Right.
15: That's not bad.
0: Frozen.
14: Did you have Parmesan to sprinkle on?
12: Freshly grated?
0: The large Parmesan, not freshly grated.
14: I'm fine with the Kraft.
0: Yeah, the
14: green.
0: Kraft. Yeah.
12: Okay.
15: Did you have butter for the garlic bread?
0: No, because it already had cheese on the top.
14: You know what? As a matter of fact, if you're offering me Parmesan, it better be the Kraft green shaker.
13: No.
14: You bring out a brick of Parmesan and a grater.
12: Well, you're not eating my house, then.
14: I'm taking the Kraft.
12: All right.
0: Christy, I just got the Olive Garden grater. I've been using that thing, and I'm grating it on my cereal. Like, I love using it. I can't get enough of that.
14: It's too real. There's something too real about it.
12: Yeah.
14: I want the feel of that sandy.
0: Yeah.
12: Plasticky looking Parmesan.
15: The shaking. You can think while you're shaking.
14: Yeah.
15: So
12: it gets all clumpy, and you got to put a knife in there. And
15: okay, more news coming up with Chrissy, right?
12: Sure, absolutely.
15: Okay, and we'll
12: OnlyFans in the news coming up.
15: We'll solve Pat's problem with his.
12: I'm sorry, I know it's none of my business.
13: I'm trying to listen to you guys.
14: It would be good for the show if Jeff and I did try to hold his son up, and we both got stabbed.
12: We don't want you to get stabbed.
14: No, just hurt, not killed.
12: Okay.
15: Yeah, that's right. We're in the O'Reilly Auto Parts Studios. 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
24: If I were to ask you what makes for a good night's sleep, you'd probably say a dark, quiet room, not too many things on your mind. But every night when you go to get some Z's, how often do you really think about the temperature in your bedroom? Temperature may be one of the most underappreciated factors in sleep. That's according to the Senior Vice President of Research and Scientific Affairs at the National Sleep Foundation. We often hear about lights and screens and stress, but even modest changes in temperature and airflow can influence both how quickly you fall asleep and how deeply you stay asleep. Most experts will recommend a room temperature of 60 to 67 degrees Fahrenheit. You might also experiment with your sheets and what you actually wear to bed. Play around a bit and see what improves your sleep. You might be delightfully surprised. I'm Dr. Sanjay Gupta, helping you live a better life.
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11: 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Christy Lee at the news desk.
12: Hello.
11: Hello, Pat Godwin.
13: Hey, Chick.
11: There's Josh Arnold.
14: Hi. Sorry, I had just started to yawn.
11: Oh, I'm sorry.
14: No, it's okay.
11: Well, there's nothing worse. The sneeze or a yawn.
14: Yeah.
12: Were you able to stop mid-yawn?
14: It was sooner than mid.
12: Oh, okay.
14: Yeah.
11: There's Ace Cosby.
4: Hello.
11: And there's Jeff Oskey.
4: Yes.
11: And I...
4: There it is.
11: Oh, and yawns do catch. Boy.
12: Oh, they're good.
11: Yeah. Christy is at the news desk, but that's not the main issue right now. We're trying to tell Pat how to
12: raise his kid,
11: parent his kid. Of course,
13: I'm trying. I'm doing a bad job.
0: I had an idea.
13: Yeah,
0: take him to the Kroger or the Meijer. Take him to the TV dinner section and let him pick out like 20 TV dinners. Like with they have the little dessert in there. They have the. I used to love that as a kid. Like in
13: we'll do that once a week. He comes to the Kroger with me, and he goes to that food in about 2 days.
0: Yeah.
13: So yeah.
0: Man, 15-year-olds,
13: wow,
0: they crush some food.
14: It's got to be impossible.
13: I forgot how incredible it is.
14: I remember my parents going, we just went to the grocery store. They said that all the time.
12: Did you used to stand in front of the refrigerator with the door open? There's nothing to eat.
14: Just having four boys. I don't know how they did it.
12: Yeah, I don't either.
14: Let alone one.
0: We went through a gallon of milk every 2 days.
14: Yeah, yeah, exactly.
0: Growing up. Oof.
11: I don't think I've had any milk since I was,
12: I've bought milk in weeks.
11: The last time I had milk.
12: Do you buy milk every week?
14: Yeah, some form or another.
11: Do you have a glass of milk or milk on your cereal?
14: I drink whole milk and or milk, the almond.
13: Oh, yeah.
14: Yeah.
11: It's called Malk?
14: Yeah, M-A-L-K.
11: Wow.
14: And that's a little pricey, but it's... An almond, vanilla almond, and I like it.
0: It takes like 9,000 gallons of water to make that one thing of almond milk for you. So
14: I pay for it. I'm not afraid of this whole water thing.
12: Oh, really?
14: Yeah.
11: You don't think water's going to become a sought-after commodity?
14: Every week I have 24 delivered to my house, and I've currently got about 12 pallets in my basement. So
12: you're set.
14: Yeah.
11: Mm-hmm. Of bottled water?
14: Yeah.
11: Really?
14: So when the solar flare happens,
11: and
14: everything's knocked out for a little bit.
11: And right. It will happen.
14: Yeah, I'll be set.
11: We're due for...
12: Doomsdays?
11: We're due for an internet outage.
14: We're past due on the solar flare thing.
11: Yeah.
14: We're also way past due on the caldera underneath Yellowstone. That could... Right, it could be erupting right now.
12: Oh boy!
11: That'll blanket the 2/3 from
12: hey, we're a happy morning show.
11: To California.
14: Oh, that's a new ice age
11: in ash.
14: Yeah,
11: go watch the movie that I think's a documentary. Nicolas Cage, Knowing.
14: I like that movie.
11: That movie's
14: Chick and I have been defenders of that for years. Oh, that movie is either underseen or underrated.
11: I think both.
14: Yeah.
11: Yeah.
12: What's it called? Knowing?
11: Knowing.
14: Yeah. Knowing me, knowing you. Ah.
11: Well, I don't have that, but I have this.
14: Yeah.
13: Great melodies.
11: Hey, a little ABBA for that ass. Dig that scene.
14: Isn't that good piano?
13: Yep.
12: Yes.
11: The Dancing Queen. That's Barry Manilow on piano. Did you know that?
14: Is that right?
11: Yeah. They start right away. Oh, yeah.
13: They tell you what you can do right off the bat.
11: That's right.
14: You like it, Jeff?
4: Love it.
11: Yeah. Ooh, ooh, ooh. Dig that scene. Oh, watch that scene. Digging the dance.
12: Ah, yes.
13: You know who was
12: that
13: big,
12: makes me smile.
13: You know who was a big fan? No joke. Lemmy from Motorhead. Was
12: big
13: a
12: fan of ABBA?
13: ABBA, yeah.
11: Liked ABBA.
12: Oh. Nothing wrong with that.
5: I loved ABBA. Well, I don't want to lose my jam.
11: I think I saw ABBA's the number one industry in Sweden or something like that.
12: I believe that.
14: Yeah, number one export. Is that like ABBA and ABBA-related goods?
11: You think it'd be Volvo? No, is that Volvo?
12: Volvo.
11: Yeah, Volvo.
12: Volvo.
11: That one Frida, yeah. I just
12: heard a story on the way in about Sweden. They get 5 weeks of vacation every year, everyone, and 4 weeks have to be taken together.
14: Right.
12: So like the whole month of July, a lot of Sweden shuts down.
14: And it's always one of those places that, like, it's always on the number one on the happiness factor.
11: Mm-hmm. And like, is that right?
12: Well, I know my friend Lars from Sweden is always happy.
14: I think they also pay like 60% income tax. Yeah.
12: Well, it's they something. Get free medical care, free education.
14: No, not free. 60% income tax.
11: Everything's better in Sweden, huh?
12: I don't know. I've never been there.
11: Why don't you go live in Sweden?
12: I don't want to live in Sweden. I love living where I live.
11: It doesn't sound like it.
12: Several personal items belonging to KFC founder Colonel Sanders went up for public auction.
11: I'm putting in a bid.
12: Well, they've already sold. You missed it.
11: Son of a...
12: But here's the thing that bums me out. His bow tie?
11: Yeah?
12: Clip-on.
14: No, that's fine.
12: No.
14: I'm tired of the stigma around clip-on.
12: No.
11: I would love it.
14: You try tying a bow tie.
11: I would love it, too, if he had a little chicken gravy on the bow tie. I would absolutely love that.
12: The black ribbon bow tie worn by Harlan Sanders, which is depicted in the KFC logo, sold for $8,000.
11: Well, that should have gone for a lot.
13: Yeah.
11: Right?
12: A bust sculpted by Colonel Sanders' daughter, Margaret, sold for $6,500.
11: What if the bust is just two boobs?
14: That's quite a bust.
12: Colonel Sanders.
13: Should have been mashed potatoes. Yeah.
12: The largest sale of the night was $30,000 for Colonel Sanders' personal 1964 planner with a handwritten list of herbs and spices.
14: No way.
12: That was the subject of that early 2000s lawsuit filed by KFC Corporation to keep the contents private.
11: Uh-oh.
12: Does that mean it'll get out now?
11: Yeah, you know, you see this all the time. Like, well, you can make a Big Mac at home. Or you can, you know, and I think the only one that works, sort of, is the Cheddar Bay biscuits from Red Lobster. You can make those at home.
14: Oh, yeah. Oh, I haven't done it. Have you guys?
0: They're good.
11: There's a box mix thing.
14: Yeah.
12: And the hash brown casserole at Cracker Barrel, there's a good recipe for that. You can make at home. Okay. Yeah.
0: I believe on the recipe in the book, the reason it's allowed to be sold is it's for like stuffing.
12: Oh.
0: Like the KFC looked at the thing and they're like, oh, these aren't the 11 that
12: original
0: we use.
12: Herbs and spices.
14: Gotcha.
0: There may be some of the same stuff, but it's not the
12: actual
0: recipe. Which is why it's allowed to be sold.
12: Oh,
14: this is interesting. Also, in the auction for $12,000, it was a handwritten list of ethnicities not to be served.
12: Oh, my God.
13: It was a while ago. Yeah.
11: What if that was true?
14: And it's like 38.
11: Yeah.
14: Like, it's a long list.
11: My God.
14: You want to know the weird one? What? Number three, Caucasians.
11: Caucasians. Yes. Don't serve those people.
0: I read the other day that Dave Thomas, the founder of Wendy's, originally worked for Colonel Sanders as one of his right-hand men and then went on to found Wendy's.
11: That's absolutely
14: Did you know Lee's famous recipe chicken? Colonel Sanders is the uncle of Lee.
11: Really?
14: Yeah. Essentially, yeah. Yes.
11: Huh.
0: That's crazy.
11: That's interesting.
14: Pretty wild. You can go into a Lee's and see a picture of them talking.
11: You know, Lee's famous recipe chicken, famous for a reason, is sponsoring today's Greg Warren Report.
12: Yeah, they are.
11: That's right. Lee's famous recipe chicken.
12: They're celebrating their 60th anniversary. It started in 1966.
11: Wow.
12: Yeah.
14: With the Colonel's blessing. Isn't that wild?
11: Try the chicken, of course. Try all their food.
12: Chicken pot pie, their biscuits. Oh, my God.
11: Especially those pot pies.
12: Oh.
11: When you speed while driving, you know this, you have less time to react to whatever comes across your path. A sharp turn could take you by surprise, causing you to veer off the road. Another car could jump out in front of you. A truck could break suddenly. A bicyclist could enter the road, and your impact could send them to the hospital. Maybe a pedestrian's walking their dog, and your foot on the gas might lead to a tragedy. You may not think of any of these things could happen to you, but you won't see them until they happen, and it's too late. When you're speeding, you don't have time to course correct. You don't have time to stop. And it only takes an instant for disaster. The speed limit isn't just there to protect you. It's there to protect your passengers, other drivers, cyclists, pedestrians, and everyone that shares the road. Slow down, obey the law, and help keep everyone around you safe. Speeding catches up with you. This message paid for by NHTSA. 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
7: 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Even though you walk every day, Dana does say you can make small adjustments to immediately improve your walking mechanics. 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I'm Dr. Sanjay Gupta, helping you live a better life.
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0: Back in the O'Reilly Auto Parts Studios, it's the Bob and Tom Show. At the news desk, it's Christy Lee.
1: Hello.
0: There's Pat Godwin.
2: Hey, Chick.
0: There's Josh Arnold.
3: Hi there.
0: Ace Cosby's here.
4: Hello.
0: Jeff Oskey.
5: Yes.
0: I'm Chick McGee, and I believe one of our good buddies, a friend, Greg Warren. There he is.
1: Hey.
3: Hi, Greggy.
6: Hey, guys. How we doing?
1: We're doing great.
0: Good. Super good.
1: How are you, buddy?
0: I like that hat.
6: Yeah. Oh, thanks, man.
0: Yeah. I used to work at Otis. I did not get a hat. Yeah.
6: I didn't know that.
0: Yeah. I was a wheelabrator operator.
1: Mm.
0: It looked like a giant Lazy Susan, and you put the rough castings in there for the parts of the elevator.
6: Oh.
0: And then you shut the doors, and it was hit by metal balls, and it would sand down the parts in the initial way, and then it would go to the grinder, of course.
3: How about that?
0: But
3: working for an elevator company?
6: And they didn't give you a hat for that?
0: No, they didn't. But, you know, working for an elevator company, it did have its ups and downs.
3: I bet.
6: Yeah, it did.
0: Yeah.
3: Oh, yeah.
0: you're damn right it did. Huh? How about that? What's our topic this week, Greg?
6: Chick, I did a little research on the sport of pickleball.
3: Oh, how about that?
0: All right.
1: Very popular.
6: Yeah. I had a stint. I played for about 2-3 years, quite a bit, and I haven't played a lot.
0: No kidding.
6: Yeah. During the pandemic, played quite a bit with some comics and radio people here in St. Louis.
3: All right.
6: It's an emotional game, man.
0: I was under the impression that you start playing pickleball and you're in it for life. I think people get
3: like the Marines.
0: Yeah,
1: get addicted. That's for sure.
0: The duration. That's how long you play.
6: It's a lot like the Marines, Josh.
3: Yeah,
6: yeah. Yeah, I got banged up a little bit.
3: They made a movie about it, pickleball being a lot like the Marines.
0: Yeah, yeah.
3: A Full Metal Racket. Thank you very much.
0: Yes, yes.
6: That's pretty
1: nice.
6: Good. Yeah. Well, I think we're done here.
0: Yeah, thanks, Greg. It's not going to get any better than that, I'll tell you.
6: 1965, Bainbridge Island, Washington. Chick, you familiar with that?
0: I'm not, no.
6: It's about a 35-minute ferry ride from Seattle.
0: Okay.
6: It's, from what I can tell, a wealthy community.
0: Oh.
6: But back in the day, first settled by the Suquamish people.
0: Oh, really?
6: Yeah. Yeah. Suquamish means people of clear salt water.
3: Oh.
1: Huh.
6: It's nice, isn't it?
1: Yeah.
3: Yeah.
1: Nice,
3: yeah.
6: Huh. I live in a suburb of St. Louis. It's Kirkwood, Missouri.
0: Mm-hmm.
6: From what I can tell, it was settled by white people.
0: right.
6: White people means people with white skin.
3: That's I see.
6: Yeah. That's, for a while, long ago, Bainbridge Island was sort of a timber center of the country.
0: Oh.
6: That's where we got a lot of our timber.
0: The wood capital of the United States, huh?
6: I think so.
1: Wow. A lot of lumberjacks like to play pickleball. Is that what I'm learning?
6: Well, Christy, it didn't quite go down like that, but man, that's a nice visual, though, isn't it?
1: Yeah. They're red flannel shirts.
0: They're big boots.
6: Red
0: shirts.
6: Clomping around the court.
0: Maybe,
6: I mean, if you can swing an axe, you can swing a paddle.
1: Right?
3: Yeah.
6: I mean,
3: that's what the coach always says, yeah.
0: And maybe some of the early pickleballers used their axes instead of a racket. Yeah.
1: Whoa.
6: Josh, I didn't know there were a lot of pickleball coaches.
3: Oh,
6: are
3: they can get hard, man. Yeah, they're tough. They're tough.
6: Take a lap, Bunyan.
3: Yeah.
5: Walk it off.
0: Bunyan's in trouble again. Uh-oh.
6: Our central character here is Joel Pritchard. Him and his buddies, Bill Bell and Barney McCollum, were out playing golf.
0: What's that one guy's name? What's that? Bill? What was it?
6: Bill Bell.
0: Okay. That's what I thought. Yeah.
6: So again, Joel Pritchard, Bill Bell, and Barney McCollum were out playing golf. They went back to Joel's house, and Joel's son, Frank, was bored.
0: Oh.
6: admittedly, he says now he was kind of a spoiled little rich kid. He was mad because he had to spend the summers on Puget Sound away from his friends. He said he was bored, and his dad said something like, "Well, when we were kids, if we were bored, we'd invent a game." And the kid said something like, "Well, why don't you go invent a game?" You know, my dad, when I was younger, when we were bored, he invented a game called "Find Something to Do" or "I Will Find Something to Do for You."
3: Yeah, that's exactly right.
6: And then I think,
1: Pat.
2: No kidding.
6: Yeah, I think he also at times told us we'd better find something to do, or we were going to be enlisted into the army. We were 13. I don't. the three guys went out onto the badminton court, and they could not find a shuttlecock. So they came up with a game involving ping pong paddles and a wiffle ball on the badminton court. And that is how they came up with pickleball.
0: Hmm.
6: It's interesting. By the way, this Joel Pritchard character, U.S. congressman at the time. And wound up being a lieutenant governor. Let's get to the name pickleball.
3: Yes.
2: Yeah.
6: A lot of competing ideas about this. Here's what I think happened.
3: All right.
6: Pritchard's wife, she was into crew, rowing, a lot of rich people stuff.
0: Mm-hmm.
6: And in crew, there's something called the pickle boat. And that's when they take basically all the leftover oarsmen from the other boats and make up a boat, sort of like that. Remember that table at Animal House or remember when they got all sort of the dorks together, Jug, Dish, Moha, all the.
0: Oh, yeah.
6: Yeah. The losers, I guess.
1: But yeah.
6: Yeah. So that's, you know, it's the leftover stuff. And this is kind of the leftover elements of other sports combined into one sports. That's how they came up with the term pickleball. There's competing ideas. The family had a dog named Pickles.
1: Mm.
6: And for a while, people said that was how they came up with pickleball. They just named it after the family dog. However, USA Pickleball claimed in their research, they found out that Pickles was born after the game was named.
3: Oh, well, then,
6: in 1965.
1: Well, then that wouldn't work. Yeah.
6: And here's the thing. Man, I hope that research guy at USA Pickleball is a man who took his job way too seriously.
3: Yeah.
6: I hope he had some sort of a badge that he flipped down. Excuse me, ma'am. Steve Johnson, Pickleball Research. I have some questions for you.
3: Yeah, I bet he didn't often meet characters hiding in the dark in a parking garage. To find out.
6: No, I don't think it was. It was quite that serious.
3: Yeah,
6: right. But man, we're going to need to see some sort of death certificate for the dog. Bill Ball said that he enjoyed hitting, or Bill Bell. I'm sorry, Bill Bell. Bill Bell said that he enjoyed hitting the ball in a way that would put his opponents in a real pickle. This all seems like misinformation. I'm almost positive it's the crew thing.
1: Yeah, probably.
6: We did a little of that misinformation stuff when I was with Pringles. I don't know why the pickleball people would do it, but I remember.
0: Oh, you mean the phrase "some settling may occur during shipping"? Mm-hmm.
6: Well, that's not. No, I don't. I'm
3: which
6: not aware
3: mean
6: of
3: half
6: of that.
3: The can is shattered.
0: Yeah, yeah. With your,
6: go get a can right now, Josh. Go get a can and let's see how many are shattered.
3: No, Greg. In your defense, you're right. It'll probably. I bet less than three.
6: Less than three.
3: Yeah.
6: It's the only protected snack out there, guys.
3: Yes. And by the way, I don't mind the Pringle shards. In fact, I would buy a tube of Pringle shards.
1: Would you really?
3: Yeah.
1: They you put them on your sandwich or something?
3: Yeah, exactly. Yeah.
0: They could call them Pringles.
6: Big Lots has got some of those for sale right now.
0: I think they're better than the entire Pringle. Oh.
6: Yeah. You can make a casserole with them.
0: Oh, yeah.
6: Yeah, we would do some misinformation. I remember our general manager did an interview with Ad Age at the time, and Pringles was on fire in the mid-90s. And they were like, why is your business on fire? He's like, well, we're sponsoring the X Games, and that's why we think it's on fire. That had nothing to do. It was because we were killing it with Walmart was the reason.
0: Oh.
6: Yeah.
0: You know where all the bodies are buried, don't you, Warren?
6: I know a little bit about Pringles, Chip.
0: Pringles, yeah. That's what I thought. Yeah.
3: Greg, did you have anything to do with the Cheez-ums?
6: No, that was there before I started selling them. I think when I was around, Josh, I'd slotted it around a 6 or 7 in the flavor lineup.
1: Oh, what's a Cheez-um?
3: What? That was number two for me.
6: Number two was, number one overwhelmingly was the red can, the original.
3: Right, that's
0: right,
3: my favorite.
0: Right. I say number two is sour cream and onion.
3: In terms of your favorite?
0: Yeah.
6: Chick, you're right on it as far as two at the top. Sour cream and onion, from what I remember, was three.
0: Okay.
6: Two was like a silver can, and it was called Pringles Light for a while. Hmm. Then they wouldn't let us call it that, so it had to be called Pringles Right Crisp. It was like a lower fat, a lower calorie version.
0: Okay.
6: It was like the original. It was very good. But sour cream and onion was number three, and I bet you right now it's number two. I mean, you know, I think I've said this on this program before. We always struggled with the barbecue. We never quite got it right.
0: I disagree. I think barbecue is delightful.
1: Now they have how many flavors do you think?
0: Oh, they have...
1: There's so
0: hundreds,
1: many.
0: I bet, don't they?
3: Yeah,
6: It's not my place to say, Christy, but I think it's a little bit of brand proliferation or SKU proliferation. Mm-hmm. I think they're getting a little bit.
1: They're becoming the Oreo of the potato chip.
3: It's that sort of narrow thinking that got you drummed out of there, Warren.
6: No, I don't think so at all. I was a pragmatist.
3: Did you try a new flavor recently, Jeff?
2: Yeah, I had the kids last week got the cookies and cream, and I was not, like, they're jumping the shark.
0: I bet those are delicious.
6: I mean, I will say, before we get back to pickleball, I mean, one of the big surprise, and I was there when we introduced it, was Pizzalicious.
1: Mm. Oh. Yeah, I remember that one.
6: Pizzalicious came out hot, man. I mean, it came out, it was introduced at the same time as salt and vinegar.
3: And, oh, I love the salt and vinegar.
6: So do I. We thought salt and vinegar would be a big, Pizzalicious was the big surprise. Pizzalicious, I mean, probably within 3 weeks, it's number five in the flavor lineup. You don't see that kind of thing.
3: I thought the slogan for the salt and vinegar was weird, though, where it was Pringles salt and vinegar, not just for douches anymore. Why did you guys go with that?
0: Yeah.
4: I mean, whose idea was that? But it doesn't really work.
3: And I don't think there's salt in douches.
1: No, that would be awful.
6: There's still some stuff that I signed that I can't talk about.
1: Oh, an NDA, you can't talk about your brand.
6: I'm not going to besmirch the brand just because I don't take a check from them anymore.
3: All right.
6: It's all fun for you, Josh.
0: Do you still get Pringles for free, yes or no?
6: They shipped me a case when my special came out.
1: Oh, that's awesome.
0: That's nice.
6: Yeah. And Procter & Gamble doesn't even own them anymore. It's a Kellogg's brand.
1: Oh, really?
6: Yeah. Pickleball, by the way, guys, is the fastest growing sport in the United States.
0: Oh, yeah.
6: You know what some of the other ones are? Fast growing sports?
0: There's a 24-hour pickleball place. I think a couple of them.
1: Yeah.
4: Really?
0: Right here in town. Yeah. Unbelievable. Fastest growing
6: off-course golf.
3: Oh, that has become really
1: big. What is
3: big.
1: Off-course golf?
0: Is that where you just go into an abandoned mall and just start playing golf? is that what happened? Holy hell.
6: That's what I thought.
0: Yeah.
3: $100 if you hit the B. Dalton.
0: That's right.
6: It means like top golf, I think.
0: Oh, okay.
1: Got it.
0: That makes
6: sense. I thought it was just typical golfers being arrogant. Of course, golf is what I thought.
1: is something we learned about yesterday fingerboarding on your list?
6: I don't even know what that is.
1: They're like, do you want to explain that to him, Josh?
3: They're tiny. Please. They're actually tiny skateboards.
0: Yeah.
3: That you use your fingers with, and you can do tricks and skate around with your hand.
0: They actually use
3: very silly.
0: They use their hands on.
1: And they actually have a
0: teeny tiny skateboard
1: competition and an international competition and
6: what, like toys?
1: Yeah.
0: I tell you, Pringles might want to think about sponsoring that. The Pringles,
6: they might get into that.
1: Yeah,
6: I could see them. Winter fat biking.
3: What's that?
6: You get on a bike that has big fat tires that are not full of air, and you go through the snow.
3: Really?
4: Oh, that's a workout.
0: Yeah. Wow,
3: that's got to be a workout.
1: Boy. And cold.
3: Well, the one I bet it is growing. It went from no one to two people.
4: Yeah. Well, that's growing. Right there.
6: It's just like that.
1: 100% growth rate.
0: 200%.
1: Yeah, you're right.
0: Two people. Yeah.
1: All right.
6: Now, Pat's a pickleball player, right?
4: I am indeed. I'm on the injured list right now.
6: Okay.
4: Torn rotator cuff.
6: Oh, that's a tough
4: one. From the pickleball,
6: man.
4: Yeah.
1: My brother-in-law broke his shoulder playing pickleball.
4: Yeah, you got to be careful out there if you're an older fella like myself.
0: I broke
6: my hand. Yeah, there's a theory that it was not started by Joel Pritchard, Bill Bell, and Barney McCollum. I've always thought it was started by a group of orthopedic surgeons.
3: Right.
6: Because these guys are cleaning up.
1: Yeah,
4: man, Greg, you are.
6: It is a bit of an older sport, but it's getting younger. I saw some number that said 68% of the pickleball players are above 60.
1: Whoa.
6: That is only rivaled by the game Canasta.
0: I didn't even know Canasta was out there still. That's something else.
1: Well, I haven't played that in 35 years.
0: No.
1: Yikes.
6: Pat, you know, I like to impress people on the pickleball court.
4: Yeah.
6: Wasn't so much with my my play. But if you guys, if you don't know the rules, when you're serving, you say three numbers. You would say like 8-1-2. That means my team has 8, your team has 1, and this is the second man serving, right? Right,
4: okay.
6: Pat?
4: Yeah. Oh, yeah.
6: Yeah. Now, here's what I would do.

0: It is.
1: Pro pickleball.
0: Yeah, it is.
1: Yeah. Yeah. You
2: porn
1: guys know
2: is
1: who,
2: the same way.
1: Yeah. What did I missed it?
2: Porn is the same way.
3: Porn.
2: Yeah, doubles porn doubles. Gets more views than solo porn.
4: Yeah.
0: How do you feel about that, Greg?
4: He's blushing.
1: I don't.
4: I think we need to wrap this up.
2: You see, when two people have sex,
3: somebody.
4: See what you've done.
1: No,
4: to
1: Josh,
4: him?
1: You didn't need to explain it.
2: Oh,
3: somebody's going to get a text after this.
2: You know what? I mistook your silence for not understanding. I'm sorry.
3: Hey, Greg, I've got something here to tell you. You're going to be at the Improv in Washington, D.C., August 21st through the 23rd.
1: Yeah.
3: And then
1: yeah.
3: You're going to be at the Funny Farm in Warren, Ohio, I believe the proud home of Dave Grohl, August 27th through the 28th. And then the Comedy Lounge in Boise, Idaho, on September 18th.
4: Nice.
3: And yeah. The Nateland Live Tour in Indianapolis, October 23rd at Clues Hall. Greg, Ryan Hamilton, Julian McCullough, and Trish Sir.
2: How about that?
4: Oh, that'll
2: lineup?
4: Be a show. I'm
0: just killing.
1: It's gonna be fun.
2: Man.
4: Good for you.
1: Hey guys, I'm taping my next comedy special.
2: All right.
1: In Pittsburgh in November. Yeah.
4: Congratulations.
0: I hope I get invited. I missed the last
1: You guys
0: one.
1: Are all invited.
2: I'm
1: as for every one of my specials, you're all invited.
3: All right.
1: And I will have a hotel room for you.
3: Nice.
2: Oh, thank you, Greg. And what
4: nice.
2: Are you, what are you looking for out of 20, 25 minutes before?
1: Well, I was thinking about having a slotting in on the lineup, Josh, but after that porn reference.
2: No, don't worry. I've got way more about porn.
3: Yeah.
1: No.
2: Yeah. So it's not just that.
1: I think you're missing what I'm trying to say here.
2: Yeah. Oh, no. You're not going to miss my porn hunk, buddy.
3: Thank you, Greg.
4: We
3: have a great,
4: you,
3: great rest of the week, buddy.
1: Bye, guys.
4: Bye.
1: Love you. Great to see you.
2: See you, buddy.
4: That was nice. We actually got through the Warren Report.
3: The amazing Greg Warren.
4: Yeah.
3: There you go.
2: Awesome.
0: Doing so well.
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3: How often do you stop to wonder whether you should share something that's revealing, maybe even embarrassing, with a partner, a friend, or even your boss? In her new book called Revealing, The Underrated Power of Oversharing, behavioral scientist Leslie John says doing just that can help you deepen relationships that are vital to your life. We need people to trust us in order to get things like love, friendship, and career success. That's what she told us. When you make yourself vulnerable by revealing something sensitive, it does make other people trust you. In turn, when you ask someone to reveal something about themselves, showing that interest will generally lead someone to like you more. Why? Because people like to be asked about themselves, she says. It also signals that they are discriminating and choosy, but in a good way. I'm Dr. Sanjay Gupta, helping you live a better life.
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0: Show. We're in the O'Reilly Auto Parts Studios. Christy Lee at the news desk.
1: Hello.
0: Hello, Pat Godwin.
2: Hey, Chick.
0: Josh Arnold.
3: Hey, Chickster.
0: There he is. Hey, there's Ace Cosby.
4: Hello.
0: Hello, hello. And there's Jeff Oskey.
5: Yes, sir.
0: And I believe it's time for history.
1: It's that time.
0: Yes, indeed. Here we go.
1: All right.
2: History.
0: History. Because if you don't remember, you're doing... History.
4: Yep. You'll probably do it again if you really think about it.
0: You're doomed to... on this day, in 1836, the Arc de Triomphe was inaugurated in Paris.
4: Ah.
0: Something
1: beautiful place.
0: Yeah, something those rifle droppers can look to and say...
2: Well,
0: that's really something.
4: What does Arc de Triomphe mean?
0: Triumph of the Arch. It's a Triumph Bonneville, one of those motorcycles.
4: Oh, I see.
0: Are you saying motorcycle or motorcycle?
4: You know what? I'm motorcycle, but I'd like to be motorcycle.
0: Motorcycle, yeah. That's why my mom always said Chevy.
5: What?
4: Chevy?
0: Chevy instead of Chevrolet.
4: Yeah.
0: Chevy. Chevy.
1: Motorcycle. Yeah, my mom said that.
0: She also said President Bush.
5: Bush.
0: Bush.
4: I like that, Bush.
0: And Poosh. Let's see. In 1858, the United States and Japan signed the Harris Treaty. That, of course, was outlawing Harris Tweed in both countries.
4: Yes. But that didn't last long, I don't think.
0: No, it didn't. Harris Tweed, a triumphant comeback. In 1890... Artist Vincent van Gogh, or some say Vincent van Huff. He was 37 years old. He died of an apparent self-inflicted gunshot.
4: I don't think I knew that.
2: I did not know.
1: I think he was in a state hospital.
0: Apparently started, it was a wound, and then it escalated.
4: Okay.
0: And if he had heard what the doctors were trying to tell him, maybe he could have recovered.
1: Right, on this date in 1981, Prince Charles marries Lady Diana.
0: Is that right?
1: Yes.
0: Were you...
4: And they're still together.
1: I know exactly where I was.
0: Were you intertwined with someone at that point, Josh, where you had to watch that royal wedding?
4: I was three.
0: Oh!
2: I was three!
0: Son of a gun. Yeah. Yeah, there you go.
1: Were you entwined with someone you had to watch that in?
4: The big wedding for me was when Kermit and Piggy tied the knot in the end of Muppets Take Manhattan.
0: Is that right?
4: Yeah.
1: Oh, that's a sweet one.
4: 1984, yeah. Mm-hmm.
0: Who was the best man in that? Do you remember? I hate to put you on the spot like this.
4: Oh, no, it's okay. Oddly enough, it was Charles Grodin.
0: Oh. Is that right?
4: I don't know. He was in The Great Muppet Caper. But I just remember the song still. Somebody's getting married.
1: Oh. Sweet.
0: Jim Henson thought himself a wonderful songwriter, I guess.
4: I think it's all fun and nice.
0: What is that, though?
4: And didn't Paul... Williams? Is
2: he wrote the Green Symphony
4: movie and all that. Mm-hmm.
0: And The Rainbow Connection.
2: Yeah, Rainbow Connection.
1: He was a good songwriter.
0: Connection. How's that frog pedaling that bike?
4: Dude.
2: That's magic. Else,
0: right? Wow.
4: Unbelievable. When you guys saw that, didn't you lose your minds?
0: Oh, yeah.
4: The Muppets are riding bikes.
1: Yes. Yeah.
4: There's not a cable or string or motor in sight.
0: I don't know how they're doing.
1: Because they were real.
4: I agree.
1: Yes.
0: Except Fozzie. He was a puppet.
1: I'm sorry.
0: 1914, Transcontinental Telephone Service in the United States became operational. The first test conversation between New York and San Francisco.
1: Hmm.
0: It concerned, New York was trying to call Levi's in San Francisco.
4: Really?
0: To have alterations done. The 32s wouldn't fit. They were too tight. 34s were too big. They needed a 33 waist.
4: Oh,
0: yeah.
1: On this date in 1965, the Beatles movie Help premiered with Queen Elizabeth in attendance.
0: Oh.
1: Yes.
4: Is that worth watching, Pat?
2: Yes.
0: Really?
1: Is it in black and white?
2: No, it's in color.
1: Oh.
4: Hard Day's Night is black and white.
2: Yeah, here's the thing. Okay. It's not as good as Hard Day's Night, but the music sections are nice.
1: Yeah.
2: They're almost video-like. They're very well done.
1: I need somebody.
6: What's your favorite Beatles
2: album?
6: Movie.
2: Oh, movie Hard Day's Night.
6: Hard Day's Night.
2: Yeah, it's brilliant.
0: What's the plot there?
2: They're just wacky running around.
0: Don't the boys find a body? And
6: where does Yellow Submarine fall for you?
2: Last.
6: Oh, really?
2: Yeah, I hate it.
6: Oh, I love it.
2: Oh, do you?
4: My favorite Beatle movie
1: pot.
4: Is...
1: Come on.
6: Yeah.
4: I think my favorite Beatle movie is Herbie the Love Bug.
2: That's a great one.
0: That's a good one. A Beatle. Thank you, Josh.
2: You're
0: In 1954, the first volume of J.R.R. Tolkien's novel, Lord of the Rings, was published.
4: You know, I read The Hobbit and was pretty bored. And then I was like, oh, maybe I should read these Lord of the Rings books. And then the movies were so great. I went, no, I'm just going to enjoy the films.
0: Yeah, I think the movies are okay. Yeah.
1: I don't think I've seen any of them.
2: No, they're good.
1: Is that the one with the little Dobie guy or the little...
2: No, that's... Dobie Gillis?
1: No.
4: That's Harry Potter, Dobie, the house elf.
2: Yeah.
1: Oh. I see how much I know.
0: Is that right?
4: Yeah.
1: See, oh, that's right, because he goes... Yeah, I remember.
4: I hate Dobie the house elf. He has zero self-respect. He does!
3: I vow to anything you say. I'm your servant.
0: He lets everybody walk on.
4: I have a spine, Dobie.
0: Good God. Let's see. On this day in 1957, I was born. No, on this day in 1957, the International Atomic Energy Agency was established. In 1958, President Eisenhower signed the National Aeronautics and Space Act. That's right. It created NASA.
1: Man.
0: On this day, and Tom would be losing his mind right now about the Wee 7 and them being introduced as astronauts.
4: NASA, a subsidiary of Warner Brothers.
1: Mm-hmm, there we go. There you go.
0: One of the shareholders, Stanley Kubrick. Birthdays today. Tim Mara, founder of the New York Giants, born on this day in 1887. Geddy Lee, 1953.
1: Oh.
0: It's his birthday.
1: The Rush guy, huh?
0: Yep. Ken Burns, who
4: was he the bassist?
0: Yeah, I play bass.
4: Yeah.
0: 1953, Ken Burns, born, and he finally got his... haircut change.
1: Did he really?
0: It looks good.
1: Oh, yeah.
4: Would you watch a Ken Burns documentary about Ken Burns?
0: I would
4: too. Yeah.
0: Absolutely.
4: I hope he does that before he dies.
0: I love all the Ken Burns documentaries.
4: I do too.
0: I can't tell you why.
4: You know Tom's big gripe about those?
0: Mm-mm.
4: Enough Peter Coyote.
0: Oh, he's
4: can we
0: wonderful.
4: Get someone else to do it? He's too great at it?
0: Yeah. I like even the ones that they don't have any film, they just do the slow focus of the pictures.
4: It.
0: I love it. It's wonderful. Benjamin Franklin's amazing.
4: Tom's kind of an idiot.
0: I think we all can agree on that.
4: Yeah, right.
0: 1953, Tim Gunn.
1: Oh, I love him.
4: I like that guy, too.
1: Yeah.
0: 1972, Will.
4: He can get any woman he wants.
2: Oh, man. Yeah, he is.
0: He's so popular, you know he does. 1972, Will Wheaton was born.
4: Stand by Me.
0: Yeah.
4: He's Wesley Crusher in Star Trek The Next Generation.
0: Is he... Beverly Crusher's son?
4: Yes.
0: Is that right?
4: Yeah.
0: Some lucky bastard
4: out there got to do it with Beverly Crusher.
0: People keep telling me I'd like Next Gen. So I might.
4: You would.
0: I like Battlestar. So, in 1993, some quarterback for an NFL team was born.
4: 19 what? What year?
1: That's kind of vague.
0: 93.
2: Must be a cowboy.
4: I'm going to guess.
1: Got to be a cowboy.
0: Dak and Prescott.
4: Congratulations. That damn Dak.
0: That Dakota Prescott. We're going to come back. Is that all right?
1: Yeah, we have some big news out of Six Flags. We have a Powerball winner.
0: Never been to Six Flags.
4: Well, now some of them are Enchanted Forest or something. I forget. A new company bought some of them.
1: Six Flags Great Adventure in New Jersey has big roller coaster news if you're interested.
0: Oh.
1: What they think it'll set 6 world records for roller coasters.
0: Roly.
4: In New Jersey?
1: Mm-hmm.
4: Let's see. Smelliest,
6: rudest.
0: What?
4: Yeah,
0: most what dangerous. Exit? What exit?
4: You're not allowed to fill up your own roller coaster with gas.
0: They do have weird. We're in the O'Reilly Auto Parts Studios. 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

0: Bob Show. We're in the O'Reilly Auto Parts Studios. Chrissy Lee at the news desk.
1: Hello.
0: Hello, hello. There's Pat Godwin.
2: Hey.
0: Hey. Hey. Hey. Hey. There's Josh Arnold.
3: And there's Chick McGee at the sports desk, sponsored by NHTSA. Speeding catches up with you.
0: Oh, yes. Slow down.
3: Mm-hmm.
0: There's Ace Cosby.
4: Hello.
0: There's Jeff Oskey.
5: Hey, man.
0: And I believe we were at the... at the news desk.
1: Yeah, Six Flags Grand Adventure. I guess I should read it correctly. Six Flags Great Adventure is aiming to rewrite roller coaster record books with a new it's called the Bacanawa. It's a roller coaster inspired by a legendary sea serpent from Philippine folklore.
0: Huh.
1: Are you familiar with this?
3: No.
1: This sea serpent?
3: No, my Philippine folklore is a little rusty.
0: Isn't that like a
1: Bacanawa?
0: A sexy party or something? A bacanal? I don't know.
1: It's a mythical serpent that's said to rise from the sea and devour the moon.
3: Wow.
1: Oh. Yeah.
0: There's something to do with phallic in there, I think. I don't know.
1: It'll open in New Jersey in 2027 and expected to break 6 world records while becoming one of the tallest roller coasters in the world. It'll stand 382 feet tall, reach speeds up to 100 miles per hour.
0: Wow.
1: Along a 3,163-foot track. It'll take 2 minutes and 17 seconds to complete it. You will blast through 3 launches, including what Six Flags says will be the first upside-down launch aboard free-spinning floorless trains that rotate throughout the ride.
0: Wow.
1: Making each trip slightly different.
3: Oh, weird.
1: I can't even imagine this. Here we have.
0: There's the test. There it is.
2: Ooh.
1: So they're all like open cars.
2: I'm out.
1: Yeah,
0: I remember when
3: that looks like chaos.
0: I used to. yeah, they're upside down.
3: Oh, no. For so long.
1: No.
3: I'd ride it, but boy.
0: I don't know which is worse, upside down or standing up going that fast.
2: I could work there, but they don't pay that much.
3: Look at this thing. This thing's nuts.
5: No.
3: I'm sorry to the listener. We're not really describing it.
1: Yeah, if you go to YouTube, you'll be able to see it. Yikes.
0: Did you work at Six Flags? Is that where Foghorn was?
3: Yeah. Mm-hmm. Okay.
1: They haven't announced exactly the date it will open, but sometime in 2027.
3: Pretty wild.
5: Yeah. Is there different classes of worker at Six Flags? Like, are the entertainment people, do you look down on the Tilt-A-Whirl guy? Or are they like a rougher crowd than the entertainers?
3: An excellent question, and the answer is no.
0: Oh.
3: There really wasn't that. Now, in the entertainment area, there was sort of a class system.
1: Oh,
3: there was. You could work. The top would be Miss Kitty's Saloon.
5: Oh,
3: that show was a dinner show.
0: That was the most sought after gig,
3: and that was your higher. Yeah, that was your more talented singers and dancers and actors, because that was a feature that when you were in Six Flags, you had to pay extra to go to Miss Kitty's Saloon to have. Under that would be. That was also up there with the Robin Hood Stunt Spectacular.
1: Ah.
3: Because the stuntmen were like true stunt. Like when they weren't working at Six Flags in the summer, in the fall, winter, and early spring, they were in Hollywood.
5: Really?
3: Yeah. Like I would talk to those guys and they'd be like, oh, yeah, you know, when I was fighting Wesley Snipes in U.S. Marshals, that scene.
1: Man.
5: And did the stunt guys get all the tail?
3: They didn't. And here's why. They were.
5: Gays?
3: No, there were a ton of gay people in the Six Flags Entertainment, but not the stunt guys were stoic and quiet. And every time we'd have a huge party, because there were parties every weekend.
0: Yeah,
1: mm-hmm.
3: they were the guys sipping scotch alone in a recliner while the party was just going on.
0: No kidding.
1: Were they older?
3: Typically.
1: Okay.
3: So I was 19, though they were like 30.
1: Gotcha.
3: 35, that kind of thing.
5: Yeah.
3: So,
5: yeah.
0: Seemed a lot older to you.
3: Yeah, but I never saw them. They could have. They were all fit dudes, but they were like these, they were like Curly in City Slickers, just quiet and left alone.
0: Huh.
1: Quite interesting.
5: Where did you fall in the ranking?
3: Oh, okay. So
5: as
3: then,
5: the mascot.
3: The Looney Tunes show was just I bet they looked at us like, oh, yeah, those a bunch of kids. Just a bunch of kids running around. So
0: did you have to audition to be Foghorn Leghorn?
3: Yes.
0: Did they have it down to you and another guy? Or
3: Well, I think me and another and a girl.
0: Oh,
3: because she was tall. Uh-huh. And she actually did it on days when I wasn't doing Foghorn.
0: Oh, okay.
5: Do you audition in costume?
3: No. Nope. So I had to audition as though I were in costume, like real big. Oh. Sort of.
0: Boy, oh boy.
3: I left my dignity at the door to get that gig.
5: Okay. Oh, yeah. I love
3: but it was awesome.
1: Good for you.
3: Yeah.
1: Yeah, that'd be fun.
0: How many summers? Did you do that 2 or 3 years in a row? Or?
3: Yeah.
0: No
3: yeah, I think three.
0: Wow.
1: Were you always Foghorn Leghorn for 3 years?
3: I was always Foghorn.
1: Oh,
3: yeah.
1: So you got to come back, regain your title.
3: Oh, that's right.
1: Yeah.
3: Yeah.
0: And Foghorn Leghorns, after you left, did they point and go, that's Arnold.
3: Arnold did that.
0: Nobody can touch
3: him. He spun the stand up bass.
1: Did you have to re audition every year?
3: I don't remember. I don't know.
2: That's a good question.
1: I would hope not.
3: I don't remember.
1: Okay.
5: Now, these weekend parties, were they crazy?
3: Dude, so fun. So fun.
0: The Sir Dude, the party night come out?
3: Oh, no, that was pre-Sir Dude.
0: Oh,
3: Sir
0: my.
3: Dude had not been...
1: knighted yet.
3: Yeah.
0: All right. Well, all right.
1: Somebody in Florida is waking up to about $800 million, thanks to Powerball, Mega Millions, actually.
3: Oh, crap.
1: Yeah, can you imagine? $800 million jackpot in Mega Millions.
3: Sweet.
1: It's equivalent to $344, $344.2 million in cash.
3: Wow.
1: Yeah.
3: That's the government takes too much.
1: They do take a lot, don't they?
3: Yes.
1: Yeah.
0: Yes, they do.
3: I mean, you win $800 million, $650. I want at least $650.
0: Yeah.
3: You can have $150 million.
0: That seems fair.
3: Yes. You're getting $150 million.
0: For doing nothing.
1: Yeah.
3: For what, printing you pay for the paper?
1: And if you are playing Mega Millions, a player in Illinois won $5 million, another in New York won $3 million, so you might want to check your numbers. And Van Halen members David Lee Roth and Alex Van Halen are set to reunite for a TED Talk. The pair will be in conversation with visual artist Robert Vargas this Thursday, part of this year's TEDx Fargo event. The TED Talk will be on YouTube and TEDx Fargo platforms in the coming weeks. The former bandmates, although Chick, I didn't realize this, I guess, are really good friends.
0: Uh-huh.
1: They have not appeared in public, they say, since the band's last show in October of 2015.
3: Remember when TED Talks were for intelligent
1: people?
5: Yeah. Mm-hmm.
1: Well, I feel like they jumped not intelligent, the shark,
3: right? I do.
1: They used to be, you would learn something. Yeah. They were like a master class, right?
0: Those are good. Yeah.
1: Masterclasses are great.
0: Yeah. You have to pay for those, though. I think. Yeah.
1: Yeah.
3: Either subscription or something.
0: But, yeah.
1: Yeah. But we'll have more news coming up. But we have a special guest.
3: What does David Lee Roth have to tell us?
1: Well, he was an EMT, so maybe he has some great stories from that. I don't know.
3: How you scream loud.
2: Yeah. Him as your EMT.
0: He's in my timeline. He's kind of a just up there, you know, crooning, I guess, when going through the hits and
3: that's fun.
0: Can't.
3: Don't get me wrong, I like them. I'm not sitting down and watching a TED Talk.
0: Yeah. Hey, everybody's talking about weight loss injections, and the results are dramatic. 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
6: A better life with Dr. Sanjay Gupta.
7: They say consistency is key, but sometimes you just got to switch it up. A new study out of Harvard School of Public Health found that varying your exercise routine could add years to your life. What exercise someone did didn't matter much. What did matter was that all the exercises together worked all the muscle groups in their body. Now, an added benefit to changing things up is it can help you push through the plateau effect. That's when your body gets so efficient at doing something that you actually stop getting better at it. And we know from previous research that specializing in any one sport at a young age can make someone actually more prone to injury. And as experts we talk to point out, even elite athletes switch up things with their workouts, making sure to target strength, cardio, flexibility, balance, and doing that every single week. I'm Dr. Sanjay Gupta, helping you live a better life.
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0: To the Bob and Tom Show, we're in the O'Reilly Auto Parts Studios. Chrissy Lee at the news desk.
1: Hi.
0: There's Pat Godwin.
2: Hello.
0: There's Josh Arnold.
3: Hey, Chick.
0: Jeff Oskay. And there's Ace Cosby.
4: Hey.
0: I'm Chick McGee, and I believe we have a very special guest.
3: On the telephone?
0: Being hooked up on the telephone. It's the one, the only, number seven in your program, number one in your heart. It's Joe Theismann. Hi, Joe.
5: Good morning, everybody.
0: Good morning, sir. Good morning.
1: How are you, dear?
5: And I would be remiss if I didn't say hi, Christy.
1: Hi, Joe.
0: All right. You too.
4: Behave yourself.
0: Now, we're going to get to the NFL here in a second, Joe, but I know that Notre Dame has a very a special place in your heart, and they are being talked about as number one in college football this year. Would you like to comment on any or all of that?
5: All of it's fine. I think what happened last year was a travesty. I think we were a heck of a football team a year ago, and I think we'll be a better football team this year. Mm-hmm. Of course, Jeremiah Love going number one to the Cardinals this year just tells you how great a football player he is.
0: And right.
5: Darian Price is out in Seattle, and he's, from what I understand, getting a lot of work. So our two running backs from last year. But then, the thing about Notre Dame is it's always next man up. Who's going to be the next person to have the opportunity to be able to stand out at the university? And, Marcus Freeman's just done a fantastic job with the culture and everything that he's built there. And, C.J. Carr is, I think he's going to have it on his shoulders a little bit more this year. Mm-hmm. I think we'll see a more wide-open offense. Defensively, I feel like we're going to be strong again, and we are the Irish, and here we come.
0: That's exactly right. Now, the NFL, apparently the Rams are loading up, and have you heard the rumors that Aaron Donald is coming out of somewhat of a retirement and going to rejoin the team?
5: I have heard that. There's been a lot of conversation. I'm sure I'm sort of believing that it will happen. I mean, adding Myles Garrett to the Rams was a plus in itself. Now, if Aaron Donald comes back, you've got an outside guy and an inside guy that are two future Hall of Famers.
0: Yeah.
5: Plus, you can't ignore the offense of the Rams as well. Matthew, is this going to be his last year? Is it not? Puka-Nacua is just a phenomenal receiver. Devontae Adams, another one. I mean, they've got people everywhere.
0: Yeah.
5: And the Rams are favored, as Notre Dame sort of is favored a little bit in college football. I think the Rams, everybody's looking at them and saying, these are the ones to beat. Now, the big thing, as always, this, you have to stay healthy.
0: Oh, yeah.
5: Who's going to be healthy through the course of the year? And whichever team is left standing at the end that's fairly healthy probably has the best chance to win.
0: Yep. And speaking of injuries, last year, for the first time, Patrick Mahomes, a serious injury, and apparently he's somewhat on track to possibly be ready by opening day. He's been practicing. He's been cleared to practice. Have you heard anything about that?
5: Yeah, he's practicing full. They've turned him loose. I mean, different guy. Daniel Jones went down last year. Of course, Patrick went down. Both guys went down in the championship game, which was before the championship game, which was a blow. But, I mean, what's this year going to be like for Josh Allen? They've gotten so close. Is this year Joe Burrow and the Cincinnati Bengals breakthrough? We in Washington, Jaden Daniels, last year missed a lot of football. New offensive coordinator. Terry McLaurin's in. The distractions aren't what they were a year ago. So, I mean, there's storyline after storyline after storyline that if you're an NFL fan, you're just inundated with wonderful things to read about. Aaron Rodgers and DK Metcalf in Pittsburgh, are they going to be an incredible combination? Can the Broncos get it done? Can the Chiefs come back? Will the Raiders be able to win some games? Will Arizona win some games? I mean, there's all kinds of questions.
0: Have you had a chance to see Mendoza in person, the Raiders quarterback?
5: I have not, no. Okay. But watching him play last year, he's a very impressive guy. A lot of times, if you're the number one pick in the draft, that means the team wasn't very good. And I think the Raiders, are going to build and go forward. He's a great starting point mm-hmm. for this football team. Again, the problem with the Raiders is you're in a division with Denver, the Chargers, and the Chiefs.
0: Right.
5: Okay. So, all of them established, all of them with established quarterbacks, all of them championship caliber teams, and now you get to measure yourself against the best and see where you have to put the pieces together.
0: Now, all these NFL shows that I watch quite often, the Washington football team is never really mentioned. Is that a, I'm on the side that that's kind of a good thing. We're being quiet and we're just waiting for the season to start, and we're not there's no behind the scenes fighting, I guess, or anything. It's just a normal training camp starting. Do you feel that way? Or
5: I do.
0: Yeah.
5: I do. You know, calm is not bad, Jim.
0: Yeah. Right. Yeah, that's right.
5: Calm seas are not bad to sail a ship in, okay?
0: Yeah. Yeah.
5: I think that whole division, the NFC East, Washington, I believe, is a better football team.
0: Mm-hmm.
5: I think they'll be better defensively. They added some people.
0: Yeah.
5: Dallas, I think, is a better football team, defensively added people. Philadelphia has been Philadelphia. They've been consistent for the last 3 or 4 years. And the Giants, I think, will be better with Harbaugh there.
0: Yep.
5: So, I mean, that whole division, I think, got better. As you look around the league and say, is there a more balanced division? I'm not sure if there is anywhere in the league a more balanced division. And, of course, we always have the drama of, you know, talk about rocky seas. You got the Cleveland Browns.
0: Yeah,
5: if you're looking for tough seas, you know, you look to Cleveland because, you know, they had 5 quarterbacks. I don't know how many they have now. And now it's sort of boiled down, I think, to you know, to Shador and Deshaun Watson, who hasn't played football in like, what, 4 years?
0: Yeah, something like that.
5: It's interesting. Yeah, it's interesting.
1: Speaking of the Washington Football Club.
0: Yes, Christy.
1: What are your thoughts, Joe, on the update for the plans on the RFK Stadium, or the new RFK Stadium?
5: I think it's exciting, Christy. I mean, I've been at the site. I did a thing with Peyton Manning. We did a thing, a Peyton place down there, four of us, when they were tearing it down. And You know, Josh Harris has, our owner, has really, really looked at, you know, he grew up in Maryland. He went to RFK Stadium. And to be able to have the new stadium built in that area, it's great for development in the Washington area. I think it's great for fans that have gone to the stadium so many years, and it'll be great for the new fans that get a chance to get down there and experience, you know, sort of the aura of what we had an opportunity to do. And the stadium looks like it's going to be spectacular. They're pointing to maybe 2030, maybe 29, but 2030 probably will be the opening of the new stadium. And I think it's exciting for what's going on. And so many teams around the league, I mean, I've got new stadium. Buffalo's going to have a new stadium. Different places around the league. What amazes me, though, is the great job that Lamar Hunt did when he had the Kansas City Chiefs, and the foresight that he had to do the things that he did in that stadium to what people are doing now. Mm-hmm. And that's one of the great geniuses of the game that really changed football when he bought Kansas City and started doing the things they were doing.
1: Can you share a couple of those?
5: Oh, just the suites. For example, the suite areas, and those things like that, you know, really more, I guess you could say, quote unquote, the business side of it.
1: Gotcha.
5: Mr. Hunt had a suite there. Matter of fact, he got me started many, many years ago. I had the privilege to spend some time with him, and he was a collector of old types of entertainment games. Like, remember the old Rock'em Sock'em? Chick, you'll know this.
0: Oh, yeah.
5: Where they had but he had all kinds of different things, and he was also a collector of small ceramic type of characters, and he had a golf collection, and it got me started on these little ceramic characters that I started collecting, and you know, Mr. Hunt was really the one who was the inspiration to me that had a chance to do that.
1: Oh, that's cool.
0: You know, Joe, I do a Rock'em Sock'em robot imitation.
1: Oh, he does.
0: I didn't know if you were aware of that.
5: You know, I did not know that. I see it online.
0: This is what it sounds like when you get your block knocked off. See, there it
2: is.
0: That's it's just like you were there, right, Joe?
5: It's not a Rock'em Sock'em. It's a whiny one.
0: It's a whiny kind of a whiny. That's exactly right. If you had to... oh, boy. Do you want to go over under on records, or you want to just say early Super Bowl pick or any of those? Treat your fancy.
5: I think you have to look at the Rams and say, if they're healthy, they're going to be tough to beat.
0: Yeah.
5: You know, but Seattle has proven last year just how good they are. You know, I've said this 17 times, and you know this. Mm-hmm. Defense wins championships.
0: Oh, yes.
5: How good is your defense? The last 2 years, both Philadelphia and Seattle were driven by their defense. Their offenses did what they needed to, but their defense has made the difference. I think the Rams, with what they've done, realize that, and that's the area that they're going in. I think there's a couple teams in the league that people ought to keep an eye on. I think the Bears, Caleb did a terrific job under Ben, you know, growing at the quarterback position.
0: Mm-hmm.
5: The Saints are a team I think that could, you know, do something in the NFC South. I was just with out at the American Century Championship out in Lake Tahoe. I was just with Trevor Lawrence. My gosh, he's a big young man.
0: He's a big dude. Yeah.
5: Beautiful family, wonderful family. I mean, honest to goodness, but there aren't too many people I stand next to. You know, you, because of your aura, I stand next to you and I feel cool.
0: Thank you, Joe. Yeah.
5: but standing next to Trevor was like, wow, what a big young man he is, and a good one. And the Jags made a move last year.
0: Oh, yeah, they sure did. They're one of the sexy picks. Yeah, that's right.
5: Yeah, there's different guys in the league. Bryce Young is looking at possibly a new contract. C.J. Stroud, new contract.
0: Yeah.
5: You know, Jordan Love, you know, had a good year, but then in the playoffs didn't play very well. So what's going to happen this year? And, of course, you know, the one that I'm always curious about is Joe Burrow and the Cincinnati Bengals. I mean, they can put up as many points as anybody. Can they stop anybody?
0: Right.
5: I mean, they're like the old San Diego Chargers when Dan Fouts was there.
0: Yep.
5: We can score 35. The problem is the other guys are scoring 40.
0: That's exactly right. Well, thank you, Joe. I'll be rooting on the Washington football team right along with you. By gosh, next week it all starts with the Hall of Fame game. And it's been a long off season, Joe. It really has.
5: It really has.
0: Yes.
5: It really has. You know, and it's but it's great that football's back, and it's exciting to see what's going on as far as the you know, the league goes. Like I said, there's so many new and wonderful things happening in the league.
0: Yep.
5: We'll talk again as we move on.
1: Well, okay. Joe, what did you do in the off season?
0: Well, you're out speaking. You're out working.
1: You were
0: right?
1: Golfing.
0: Yeah.
5: I do motivational speeches. I'm on my way to Jackson Hole. Coming up here next week. We've got a show in Chicago, an autograph show in Chicago. Oh. I had to over the weekend.
0: Okay.
5: So, and then Robin's been working on the house.
1: Okay.
5: Again.
0: You know what the most terrifying sentence in a husband's life is? When his wife looks at him and she goes, "You know what I'd like to do?"
1: I said that last night. Yeah, I'd kind of like to paint the bathroom.
0: And then the next thing you know, you're standing in the middle of a room addition, and what the heck's going on? Yeah.
5: We don't settle for just painting the bathroom, Christy. It's
1: oh.
5: Like, I think the house is the wrong color.
1: Oh, I've been there.
0: All right, Joe, thanks for checking in.
1: It's always a pleasure.
5: Catch up with you, hopefully through the course of the year.
0: Yes, sir.
1: All right.
0: We'll talk.
1: Thank you, Joe.
0: Take
5: care.
0: Yep.
5: Bye-bye.
0: A gentleman and a scholar.
1: Joe Theismann.
0: Yep, number seven.
1: You ever thought you'd sit here and talk to Joe Theismann? Like,
0: number right there on the phone.
1: It's crazy,
0: something
1: isn't it?
0: Else. It's nuts. It's a teeny
1: wonderful
0: tiny
1: thing
0: world.
1: About this job.
0: Him and Peter Frampton.
1: Yeah.
0: I would have never believed it.
1: Right.
0: Yep.
1: Coming up, we have an Italian con artist that's been jailed for. He said he had the world's oldest and largest amphitheater that he found. And he was charging tourists to come see it, but not so quick, buddy.
0: Yeah. He found an amphitheater.
2: Like an ancient Greek amphitheater?
1: Yeah, an ancient Roman amphitheater. Yes.
2: Wow.
1: Roman amphitheater.
0: Huh.
1: Hmm.
0: That's quite a find if that...
1: Right?
0: Well,
1: make a lot of money. Well, this guy, exactly what it seemed.
0: Let me tell you this. 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
1: A better life with Dr. Sanjay Gupta.
2: They say consistency is key, but sometimes you just got to switch it up. A new study out of Harvard School of Public Health found that varying your exercise routine could add years to your life. What exercise someone did didn't matter much. What did matter was that all the exercises together worked all the muscle groups in their body. Now, an added benefit to changing things up is it can help you push through the plateau effect. That's when your body gets so efficient at doing something that you actually stop getting better at it. And we know from previous research that specializing in any one sport at a young age can make someone actually more prone to injury. And as experts we talk to point out, even elite athletes switch up things with their workouts, making sure to target strength, cardio, flexibility, balance, and doing that every single week. I'm Dr. Sanjay Gupta, helping you live a better life.
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2: Hello, hello.
1: Hello, Pat Godwin.
3: Hey, Chick.
1: Hello, Josh Arnold.
4: Hi.
1: There's Ace Cosby.
5: Hey, everybody.
1: I'm Chick McGee. Hello, Jeff Oskey.
6: Hey, Chick.
1: Hey, hey, hey. And Christy, what did you tease when we left?
2: Well, a guy's been jailed in Italy for fraud after promoting an ancient Roman amphitheater.

0: Twitter that he actually built himself 20 years ago. Franco Malasso claimed to have discovered the site known as the Barrico Maritime Amphitheater in the northeastern city of Vicenza.
1: This old con, huh?
0: Yeah.
2: How many times?
0: Vicenza. According to Italy's boy, something Chrissy. I cannot pronounce.
3: Hey, Chrissy, that's Italy.
0: Italy.
3: Yeah.
0: He was charging tourists $45 to visit what he called one of the world's oldest and largest amphitheaters.
4: It's very old.
0: Dating back to 393 AD.
2: Super, super old.
0: However, an investigation revealed the structure contained fiberglass, papier-mâché columns.
1: Oh, yes. Very old.
0: And plaster statues dating from the early 2000s.
1: No, they had those things.
2: Yeah, oh, yeah. A lot of people don't know that.
0: The 69-year-old was sentenced to 2 years and 4 months in prison for illegal construction, art forgery, and creating works without authorization. Man.
2: Art forgery.
0: Yeah. He claimed it was Julius Caesar.
4: Sat right there, right? Yeah. Right in that plastic chair.
0: Mm-hmm. He claimed that Julius Caesar had visited this site on his return to Rome from Egypt with Cleopatra.
1: Oh, why would I lie to you?
4: Why would I do that?
1: Don't make no sense, Your Honor.
3: I look like a nice guy.
1: Caesar sat right there.
4: He used the papier-mâché.
0: He also said Shakespeare's famous fictional character, Juliet Capulet.
1: That's right.
0: Yeah, lived in an old church.
1: Of course.
0: Right there in the city.
1: That is her bed.
3: She's a beautiful lady.
1: Yes.
0: Boy, people.
1: Julius Caesar sat right here and watched the cats.
4: And made salad. That's what he did. He made his salads right there.
3: And Billy Shakes, right over there.
1: He saw a Hamlet in here.
0: Now, on the other side of the coin, archaeologists have uncovered a 3,000-year-old tomb near the southern Egyptian city, of Luxor.
3: Okay, so we're supposed to believe this after what you just told us.
1: Is the city of Luxor named after the place in Vegas?
0: In Vegas?
1: Yeah.
3: I guess it must be.
1: Yeah.
0: CBS News reports a Dutch archaeological mission from Leiden University.
1: That means every archaeologist paid for themselves. It's a Dutch archaeological.
3: That's exactly right.
0: The tomb identified as belonging to a man named Passer, P-A-S-E-R.
1: Sweet, sweet Passer.
0: Is believed to date to...
3: Don't you mean Passer?
0: The Ramesses period from 1292 to 1077 BCE.
3: Of course, the Ramesses period.
0: Sure. The team of archaeologists will work to identify people buried in the necropolis and learn more about them. Man. Are every you a big archaeology person?
3: Every time I hear about necropolis, I think of dead things.
0: Well, that's because they're dead.
3: That would bum me out, you know, walking on bodies and stuff. Gosh.
0: Yeah.
3: No good.
0: There's a lot going on in Egypt in archaeology. We talked about that off the air the
1: other
0: day.
1: Pretty amazing.
0: Didn't we? Yeah.
3: They've been around for a long time, you know?
1: Longer than even the
0: scientists say great apes cuddle.
1: What do they know?
0: Before stressful events to help keep the peace.
3: Oh yeah, well I heard they're not so great apes. Okay,
0: really?
3: How about that? What about those?
1: I prefer
3: lesser...
1: grape ape.
3: Why did they make
1: grape ape?
3: And that was somewhat of a successful cartoon.
1: Grape ape.
3: Grape ape. And that's all.
0: I don't remember grape ape.
3: Grape ape.
5: I don't
3: grape
5: either.
3: Ape. That's what he said.
0: Grape really?
3: Ape. Yeah.
1: He was more popular than rape ape.
3: Oh, yeah. Oh,
1: that was a cartoon that I think only lasted one episode.
3: Well, they kicked that around in the writer's room, but it really didn't make it.
0: Was Grape Ape purple?
1: Yes.
3: Was he purple?
1: I don't know.
3: I don't remember either.
1: I'm still shocked at what I said.
0: I know. Researchers observed chimpanzees and bonobos hugging, kissing, and cuddling before competing over food.
3: Bonobos, the food order, the shirt order.
0: Bonobos
3: place?
0: Are horny all the time.
4: Yeah,
0: okay. You know that?
4: Crazy. Yeah,
0: they're crazy horny.
3: They're the Pat Godwins of the.
0: Yes, they are. The behavior appears to reassure one another and reduce tension.
3: No, you're fine. You're fine.
0: They compared it to a football team huddle before a big game, Chick.
1: Interesting.
3: Is that right?
0: Yeah.
3: Huh.
0: Mm-hmm.
3: Okay.
0: Because great apes are our closest relatives, scientists say human gestures like hugs or a pat on the shoulder before a stressful event may have evolved from the same ancient social instincts. One of the most surprising findings was that chimpanzees, despite their reputation for aggression, engaged in close contact, including placing fingers in one another's mouths.
3: Hang on this.
0: Yeah,
3: hang on.
1: How odd.
6: Fish hooking each other.
1: That can be hot.
6: Yeah.
3: Oh, the fish hook. Oh, yeah.
1: Take that.
3: Yeah. I remember where I was standing when I heard Fish hook.
0: I don't even know what that is, and I don't want to know.
3: I couldn't believe it.
0: That's one of those I don't want to know things.
4: No, I don't know that one.
1: It's not. It's nothing too graphic.
3: It's really kind of tame.
1: It's a power move is what it is.
0: Oh.
1: hot power move.
3: you can
0: is
3: only do it.
0: Is there a fish hook involved?
1: No. Oh. It's your finger, and you just put it in your...
0: Okay.
3: Do that. Do a little of that.
0: Okay.
1: Or you can do both.
3: Yeah.
1: It's pretty cool.
4: His cameras are she,
6: yeah, the cameras
0: oh
6: are.
0: My goodness.
1: I can't help with that.
3: If she's into it, I mean, you don't want to... You know, you got to ask.
1: Yeah, you know.
0: Airport security workers in the Netherlands caught a Canadian woman trying to smuggle a ball python in her bra.
1: Well, could have been bi.
0: Could have been a ball python.
3: Yeah. Or maybe know. Just
1: I swing both ways.
4: On vines.
3: Maybe
0: the python.
3: Maybe bi-curious or something.
0: The reptile was discovered under the woman's clothes during a security check. She reportedly told enforcement officers she'd found the snake at a hotel in Amsterdam.
3: I found it. I put my bed down for the evening, and there was a snake. I couldn't believe it.
0: The python is now safe in an expert shelter. What the hell does that mean?
3: I don't want to put you on the spot.
0: Maybe it meant
3: why do they call them ball pythons? Is there something about...
1: They'll ball up.
3: Are they ball? Oh, yep. Really? Okay.
1: Yeah.
3: Son of a gun.
0: Do they get real big, or do they stay kind of small?
1: Yeah, they can get big.
4: Oh. Now, why is it called a rattlesnake?
1: Because...
3: yes.
0: Yeah.
1: They eat rats and then tell everybody about it.
4: Oh, got it.
1: Right.
3: Rat tail snake, see?
4: And the water snake?
1: It's allergic to water.
4: That makes sense.
3: Would you like to have a rattle from a rattlesnake?
1: No.
3: No? Okay.
1: Just dry skin.
6: Is that where the first baby rattles came from? They took that idea of the...
1: Yeah, in the Old West, babies used to play with rattlesnakes.
6: Well, I figured it would be dead.
1: No, right. Oh, okay, yeah. And,
3: well, the only ones that really could play with a rattlesnake were baby mongoose. They could.
1: They really could.
3: They really could play with a
1: cobras.
3: Yeah, they didn't care.
0: Health experts are warning parents that the trendy, squishy toys called Nidos, if they're left in a hot car, can burn small children.
1: Jeez.
0: The fidget toys Nidos are filled with a jelly-like substance and are becoming increasingly popular. However,
3: that seems dangerous.
0: If you leave the toys in a hot car, it acts like an oven, which can increase the risk of the viscous liquid exploding.
1: They call this the hot pocket effect.
0: Right? CBS News reports there's also an alarming trend wherein kids microwave the toys to make them more pliable.
1: Wow.
0: This has also led to burn injuries, with one 9-year-old suffering second-degree burns on his face and hands after microwaving.
1: That's terrible.
0: His Nido toy. So if you have those around, moms and dads.
1: Also, if you're a parent that has to be reminded not to let your children microwave their toys.
3: Yeah.
1: Maybe, I don't know.
0: Yeah.
1: Sell your kids to somebody who can take care of them.
3: Yeah, and you should go out in the woods and live by yourself.
1: Yeah.
0: Yikes. Don't microwave your toys. No. That's about all I got today, kids. We'll have to check in again tomorrow and see what's going on.
3: I didn't, I didn't have a microwave when I was a kid. What am I? They weren't invented yet. I mean, they were, but they weren't. I think the first microwaves were as big as the refrigerators now, I believe.
1: Probably.
3: Something like that. All right, we'll be back tomorrow. Is that right? Everybody coming back?
6: Yeah.
3: Okay.
1: We'll see. Right.
3: Okay.
1: Oh. It's always a game time decision for me.
3: That's exactly right. We're in the O'Reilly Auto Parts Studios. This is the Bob and Tom Show.
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11: There are lots of things you can measure to get an idea of how healthy you are at any given moment. Temperature, heart rate, blood pressure, just to name a few. But how about how healthy you will be and how long you're likely to live? According to a new study out of the University at Buffalo, two simple strength tests are pretty accurate at predicting longevity in older women. One is hand grip strength, and the other is how quickly people can stand up from a seated position without using their arms. By the way, I remember interviewing former President Jimmy Carter when he was quite old and being really impressed how he just popped out of the chair without using his arms. Not a lot of older people can actually do that. But I think the message here is that maintaining strength as you age is going to help you perform everyday activities, but also help you avoid injury and stay independent. I'm Dr. Sanjay Gupta, helping you live a better life.
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0: I want to know what love is. Foreigner, also Eddie Money, and Take It Easy, the Eagles. Today, 2015, the Eagles played their last concert with Glenn Frey, the show in Louisiana. Final date of their History of the Eagles tour, a 27-song set, two encores, closing with Desperado. Glenn Frey dies 6 months later. The band, of course, continuing on today with his son Deacon, who does an amazing job. 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
7: A better life with Dr. Sanjay Gupta.
8: They say consistency is key, but sometimes you just got to switch it up. A new study out of Harvard School of Public Health found that varying your exercise routine could add years to your life. What exercise someone did didn't matter much. What did matter was that all the exercises together worked all the muscle groups in their body. Now, an added benefit to changing things up is it can help you push through the plateau effect. That's when your body gets so efficient at doing something that you actually stop getting better at it. And we know from previous research that specializing in any one sport at a young age can make someone actually more prone to injury. And as experts we talk to point out, even elite athletes switch up things with their workouts, making sure to target strength, cardio, flexibility, balance, and doing that every single week. I'm Dr. Sanjay Gupta, helping you live a better life.
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0: 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Too much time on my...
1: On the road with Chicago right now, sticks and too much time on my hands. It's Mackenzie Sense. 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
10: A better life with Dr. Sanjay Gupta.
11: They say consistency is key, but sometimes you just got to switch it up. A new study out of Harvard School of Public Health found that varying your exercise routine could add years to your life. What exercise someone did didn't matter much. What did matter was that all the exercises together worked all the muscle groups in their body. Now, an added benefit to changing things up is it can help you push through the plateau effect. That's when your body gets so efficient at doing something that you actually stop getting better at it. And we know from previous research that specializing in any one sport at a young age can make someone actually more prone to injury. And as experts we talk to point out, even elite athletes switch up things with their workouts, making sure to target strength, cardio, flexibility, balance, and doing that every single week. I'm Dr. Sanjay Gupta, helping you live a better life.
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0: Steve Winwood, and while you see a chance, take it. 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And Queen, Sony Music Vision has announced that Queen Budapest, the first Western stadium rock show to take place behind the Iron Curtain, and the final filmed Queen live performance will be presented in theaters and IMAX worldwide starting October 7th. 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
2: I don't know about you, but my social media feeds are flooded with lotions and potions and gadgets, all promising to unlock different components of longevity. But if you log off, take a step back from all the hype, you'll find that the actual keys to a longer, healthier life are hiding in plain sight. There are four of them. Number one, nutrition. The Mediterranean diet really is the gold standard. Number two, exercise. You should be getting 150 minutes of moderate intensity exercise or 75 minutes of vigorous intensity exercise every week, plus strength training and stretching. Number three, sleep. Sleep is when your body and your brain repair themselves. You should be getting 7 to 9 hours a night. And finally, number four, often gets forgotten, socialization. It's not a bonus. It's a necessity for a healthy life, finding a sense of community, purpose, and belonging. I'm Dr. Sanjay Gupta, helping you live a better life.
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0: Pensacola's Jet 100.7, Steve Miller with Jungle Love. Greg Douglas, a San Francisco sideman, wrote that one with Lonnie Turner, Steve Miller's longtime bassist. They wrote the song for Dave Mason, who turned it down. Turner gave a demo to Steve, who liked it, and apparently recorded it in 30 minutes on the last day of recording for the album Book of Dreams.
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0: Hall & Oates can't go for that. Also, Van Halen and Go Your Own Way from Fleetwood Mac. It's the 45th anniversary of Stevie Nicks' Belladonna album released in July of 1981. She was already in Fleetwood Mac. Her first solo album, Belladonna, though, took her career to another level entirely. The album, number one seller on Billboard's album sales chart by September, sold its first million copies by October of 81. Stevie spells it all out in an interview at inthestudio.net. It's Mackenzie. Flag football isn't about who you are. It's who you become. Shape the game. 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

0: And that was yesterday. It was 66 million years ago. Dinosaurs may have met their end not over months or years, but in the span of a brutal afternoon, according to this new study. Researchers argue that the asteroid that hit Mexico's Yucatan 66 million years ago likely cooked much of the life on land within hours, thanks to a superheated shroud of rock vapor in the atmosphere. Not that I want dinosaurs roaming around, but that's sad.
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1: If I were to ask you what makes for a good night's sleep, you'd probably say a dark, quiet room, not too many things on your mind. But every night when you go to get some Z's, how often do you really think about the temperature in your bedroom? Temperature may be one of the most underappreciated factors in sleep. That's according to the Senior Vice President of Research and Scientific Affairs at the National Sleep Foundation. We often hear about lights and screens and stress, but even modest changes in temperature and airflow can influence both how quickly you fall asleep and how deeply you stay asleep. Most experts will recommend a room temperature of 60 to 67 degrees Fahrenheit. You might also experiment with your sheets and what you actually wear to bed. Play around a bit and see what improves your sleep. You might be delightfully surprised. I'm Dr. Sanjay Gupta, helping you live a better life.
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0: Wreck Me, Tom Petty. Today's 79, Tom Petty and the Heartbreakers wrapped up their lawsuit tour with a show at the Universal Amphitheater in L.A. Petty embarking on the tour to raise money for his legal battles with MCA Records.
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0: Dancing in the Dark, and Bruce Springsteen and his wife celebrating a birthday today. Patti Sciolfa, she's been with the E Street Band since 84. Married to the boss since 1991, and today turned 73 years old. 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

0: That's a great song, Born to Be My Baby, Bon Jovi, also Fooling and Flurpered. It's a throwback video from AXS TV, Joe Elliott and Sammy Hagar talking about the history of Def Leppard and how they've managed their long-term success as a band. This must be from way back because Joe Elliott, who these days is sporting an all-gray look, has no gray in this video. Def Leppard tomorrow at the Wacken Open Air Festival in Germany. Sunday, they're in Dubai, and then off till October.
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11: A better life with Dr. Sanjay Gupta.
12: They say consistency is key, but sometimes you just gotta switch it up. A new study out of Harvard School of Public Health found that varying your exercise routine could add years to your life. What exercise someone did didn't matter much. What did matter was that all the exercises together worked all the muscle groups in their body. Now, an added benefit to changing things up is it can help you push through the plateau effect. That's when your body gets so efficient at doing something that you actually stop getting better at it. And we know from previous research that specializing in any one sport at a young age can make someone actually more prone to injury. And as experts we talk to point out, even elite athletes switch up things with their workouts, making sure to target strength, cardio, flexibility, balance, and doing that every single week. I'm Dr. Sanjay Gupta, helping you live a better life.
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0: Pensacola's Jet 100.7. Tommy Cochran, Life is a Highway. Wow, somebody's going to have some fun. Somebody in Florida won the Mega last night, the $800 million Mega Millions jackpot. Unbelievable. 10th largest prize in the game's history and resetting the jackpot now to $50 million for the next draw, which is Friday.
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0: Relax. Don't do it. Frankie Goes to Hollywood. Also, Nothing But a Good Time and Poison. Brett Michaels has been ordered off the road by his doctors so that he can recover from emergency complicated obstructing kidney stone surgery. He is out for like 3 to 4 weeks, hoping to be back on the road by the end of August. We'll see. It's Brett Michaels and the band and the Live and Amplified World Tour, and they will share updates as soon as they are available. It's Mackenzie. When you speed, you have less time to react. Follow the speed limit to keep other road users safe. 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

0: Ellen DeCarlisle without the Go-Go's and Mad About You. The things that most bother people who sleep with a partner, snoring, of course, tops the list. Excessive tossing and turning is next. Stealing the covers and screens and snacks round out the list. 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
10: I don't know about you, but my social media feeds are flooded with lotions and potions and gadgets, all promising to unlock different components of longevity. But if you log off, take a step back from all the hype, you'll find that the actual keys to a longer, healthier life are hiding in plain sight. There are four of them. Number one, nutrition. The Mediterranean diet really is the gold standard. Number two, exercise. You should be getting 150 minutes of moderate intensity exercise or 75 minutes of vigorous intensity exercise every week, plus strength training and stretching. Number three, sleep. Sleep is when your body and your brain repair themselves. You should be getting 7 to 9 hours a night. And finally, number four, often gets forgotten, socialization. It's not a bonus, it's a necessity for a healthy life, finding a sense of community, purpose, and belonging. I'm Dr. Sanjay Gupta, helping you live a better life.
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0: Title track to the album is Don't Look Back in Boston. The album title was almost called Arrival, but the band discovered that ABBA had already used that title. It's Mackenzie. I'm out. Have a great Wednesday.
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our Pensacola's classic hits, Jet 100.7. What's going on? It's Matt Fisher. Welcome into the show. You're inside the fish tank off and running here on a Wednesday afternoon. A little help here from Don Henley. 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

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We've got a full slate of tickets again today. 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We'll do that 2:30 and 3:30, and the Goo Goo Dolls at 4:30 today. 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
1: 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Just play the game one way. You hit a ball in the gap, run. 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

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Love to hook you up with tickets. 850-961-1007. Caller 7. 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Caller 7's got tickets to see Toto at the Wharf in Orange Beach next week. It's Roxette Now, The Look.

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7: 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But if you log off, take a step back from all the hype, you'll find that the actual keys to a longer, healthier life are hiding in plain sight. There are four of them. Number one, nutrition. The Mediterranean diet really is the gold standard. Number two, exercise. You should be getting 150 minutes of moderate intensity exercise or 75 minutes of vigorous intensity exercise every week, plus strength training and stretching. Number three, sleep. Sleep is when your body and your brain repair themselves. You should be getting 7 to 9 hours a night. And finally, number four, often gets forgotten, socialization. It's not a bonus, it's a necessity for a healthy life, finding a sense of community, purpose, and belonging. I'm Dr. Sanjay Gupta, helping you live a better life.
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Jet 100.7. The Doobie Brothers rocking down the highway. My daughter hit me with one yesterday that I thought was great. She says, it's too hot to be cute. She says, I do my hair, and I go outside. It's instantly frizzy and I'm sweating. So it's just too hot to be cute. I think that's a legit assessment. This is Sammy Hagar. I Can't Drive 55. 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

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We're teaming up with Humana Healthy Horizons in Florida for a backpack giveaway. And if you can believe it, back to school is like 13, 14 days away, something like that. So I think Wednesday the 12th, I think, is the first day back. Got to stock up. We've got hundreds of backpacks. The backpack giveaway presented by the Boot Store, Whataburger, and Shelf Genie. Got to say thank you to Levin Papantonio Law Firm. They've supplied the supplies that are stuffed in the backpacks that we're going to be giving away. We got hundreds of backpacks to give away. 8 o'clock Saturday morning, it all begins. Whataburger, Highway 98 West here in Pensacola.

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Like, oh, this is a life hack. This makes life so much easier. I saw a TikTok that was doing a life hack discussion. And this TikToker talked about the arrow on your gas gauge and saying that they hacked life because they realized that arrow is telling you what side the gas tank is on. I'm not exactly sure that you can call that a life hack. I mean, I thought does not everybody know that arrow is pointing to what side the gas tank's on so you know what side to pull up to? I mean, I know I've still seen many people pull up the wrong side, but I don't think that's a hack. That's just, like, it's common knowledge, right?

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7: How often do you stop to wonder whether you should share something that's revealing, maybe even embarrassing, with a partner, a friend, or even your boss? In her new book called Revealing, The Underrated Power of Oversharing, behavioral scientist Leslie John says doing just that can help you deepen relationships that are vital to your life. We need people to trust us in order to get things like love, friendship, and career success. That's what she told us. When you make yourself vulnerable by revealing something sensitive, it does make other people trust you. In turn, when you ask someone to reveal something about themselves, showing that interest will generally lead someone to like you more. Why? Because people like to be asked about themselves, she says. It also signals that they are discriminating and choosy, but in a good way. I'm Dr. Sanjay Gupta, helping you live a better life.
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Zone. 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Now, this is a cool retirement party, because normally retirement parties, if you have them at work, it's a cake. You know, maybe a card gets handed around. Everybody signs the card and says, good luck, that kind of thing. Maybe a dinner if you're lucky, but you don't get them like this. The Navy's final C-2 Greyhound made its last flight into NAS Pensacola this week, escorted by all six Blue Angels. Yeah, see that... That's a retirement party right there. That's a going away. You get escorted by the Blue Angels. Yeah, that's pretty cool. So, six decades of naval aviation history with the C-2 Greyhounds. Done. Yeah, deserved a Blue Angel escort for sure. Sometimes love just isn't enough. It's Jet 100.7.

you know, we're teaming up with Healthy Horizons of Humanist Healthy Horizons of Florida for a backpack giveaway, getting ready for the 2026-27 school year. Isn't that crazy? It's just a couple of weeks away. The backpack giveaway is presented by Shelf Genie, Whataburger, and The Boot Store. Got to say thank you to Levin Papantonio Law Firm. They gave us the supplies, the stuff in the bags. Trying to help you out with school supplies a little bit. The backpack giveaway, Saturday morning,

Do you suffer from FOMO, fear of the music being over? Well, don't worry. You'll never have to deal with that here. Get 100.7.

Standing, we are Jet 100.7. If your mornings are a bit of a struggle, like you can't get out of bed in time to get the things done you need to do, I'm going to talk to you about meal prepping your morning coffee. Never thought about that, have you? Yeah, we'll discuss it coming up. It's Lover.

Yeah, Piano Man, Billy Joel, Jet 100.7. All right, so people have started this trend of meal prepping their coffees. Because you know what? In the morning, it's tough to, you know, you're scrambling. You hit the snooze button too much. You got to shower. You got to gather your things. You got to get your coffee made. You got to hit the road, right? So here's what people are doing. Here's the plan when it comes to meal prepping your coffee. Okay, you get that cold brew. You pour it into a Ziploc bag. Toss in the freezer. Okay, when you're ready in the morning, you smash the frozen coffee, put it into a cup, add some milk, and bam, you got yourself a coffee smoothie. So that's literally all it is. It's a slushy, I guess, if you want to call it that. But yeah, so that's how people are meal prepping their morning coffee these days. Does it sound interesting? I'm not a coffee guy, but yeah, I guess if it works, it works. And if it gets you an extra, 1 minute? To save time, because it can't take that long to pour coffee and milk into a cup together to begin with, but whatever. You got to find those life hacks from time to time. All right, stick with us. Goo Goo Dolls tickets coming your way in 20 minutes. It's Aerosmith now. Jet 100.7.

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Best Holly's Long Cool Woman. We are Jet 100.7. We've got more tickets to give you right now. Let's do the Goo Goo Dolls. How about that? We've been talking about this. 4:30, Goo Goo Dolls coming up August 21st at the Wharf in Orange Beach. Caller 7's got a pair of tickets to see the Goo Goo Dolls, 850-961-1007. Again, 850-961-1007. The Goo Goo Dolls with Neon Trees, August 21st. Caller 7 wins, 850-961-1007. Good luck.

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9: How often do you stop to wonder whether you should share something that's revealing, maybe even embarrassing, with a partner, a friend, or even your boss? In her new book called Revealing, The Underrated Power of Oversharing, behavioral scientist Leslie John says doing just that can help you deepen relationships that are vital to your life. We need people to trust us in order to get things like love, friendship, and career success. That's what she told us. When you make yourself vulnerable by revealing something sensitive, it does make other people trust you. In turn, when you ask someone to reveal something about themselves, showing that interest will generally lead someone to like you more. Why? Because people like to be asked about themselves, she says. It also signals that they are discriminating and choosy, but in a good way. I'm Dr. Sanjay Gupta, helping you live a better life.
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0: better life with Dr. Sanjay Gupta.
1: They say consistency is key, but sometimes you just got to switch it up. A new study out of Harvard School of Public Health found that varying your exercise routine could add years to your life. What exercise someone did didn't matter much. What did matter was that all the exercises together worked all the muscle groups in their body. Now, an added benefit to changing things up is it can help you push through the plateau effect. That's when your body gets so efficient at doing something that you actually stop getting better at it. And we know from previous research that specializing in any one sport at a young age can make someone actually more prone to injury. And as experts we talk to point out, even elite athletes switch up things with their workouts, making sure to target strength, cardio, flexibility, balance, and doing that every single week. I'm Dr. Sanjay Gupta, helping you live a better life.
2: 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Jet 100.7.

That's the Police and Roxanne. It's Jad 100.7. The Blue Wahoos on the road this week. They're in Knoxville taking on the Smokies. They opened up that road trip with a 3-2 win last night. They stay on the road through Sunday before returning home on August 4th. Seems so far from now. It's Bon Jovi and Bed of Roses. We are Jet 100.7.

City. We are Jack 100.7, creeping up on 5 o'clock. That all-request flight home is what's up next. And if you want to hear a certain song, you just got to let me know what that is. 850-961-1007. Shoot me a text, give me a call, let me know. I'll add it to the request list for next hour. Right now, some Fleetwood Mac. This is Dreams. We are Jet 100.7.

It's the All Request Flight Home, kicking it off a little Def Leppard and Rock of Ages. What's going on? It's Matt. Thank you for choosing us this afternoon. You've got your requests this hour, and we are starting to build that list. It's looking pretty good. Some Eagles now, Life in the Fast Lane. It's Jet 100.7.

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Blind Melon, No Rain. We are Jet 100.7 cruising through a Wednesday together, getting so close to the weekend, which I think, by the way, that is never too early to think about the weekend. For instance, Friday night, make plans. Liverpool Legends, the Beatles tribute show is at the Sanger on Friday night, and the Wallflowers on Sunday.

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7: How often do you stop to wonder whether you should share something that's revealing, maybe even embarrassing, with a partner, a friend, or even your boss? In her new book called Revealing, The Underrated Power of Oversharing, behavioral scientist Leslie John says doing just that can help you deepen relationships that are vital to your life. We need people to trust us in order to get things like love, friendship, and career success. That's what she told us. When you make yourself vulnerable by revealing something sensitive, it does make other people trust you. In turn, when you ask someone to reveal something about themselves, showing that interest will generally lead someone to like you more. Why? Because people like to be asked about themselves, she says. It also signals that they are discriminating and choosy, but in a good way. I'm Dr. Sanjay Gupta, helping you live a better life.
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requested Billy Idol and Rebel Yell. What's going on? 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

Fantasia, only time will tell. We are Pensacola's classic hits, Chad 100.7. So my buddy Jake rolled up over the weekend. He came by in a new ride. It wasn't anything super sexy. It was a new minivan. But Jake's the guy who, when his wife first got pregnant with their first kid, said absolutely no minivans. He wasn't doing a minivan. He would buy the super large SUV before he ever considered a minivan. Well, three kids later, he went with the practical route and got the minivan. So, I mean, I'll give him credit. It's a cool van. It's got all the features to it, but it's just funny because you make that stance, and I know a lot of people did that, make that stance of no minivans because they're not cool, and then life tells you differently. But you make it. You deal with it. All right, this is Green Day, Basket Case. It's Jet 100.7.

imagine life without all this great music. All right, now stop doing that, because it's not going to happen. 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

That's the police. Every little thing she does is magic. It's Jet 100.7. I want to give a shout out to Jason Libert. He's been named the new president and CEO of Pensacola Sports. Now, he was with the organization for a little over a decade as the director of events, and I'd worked with him off and on a couple events here and there, which is it's cool that he's back leading the show again. And Pensacola Sports, by the way, helping put Pensacola deeply into the sports world. I mean, they were instrumental in the SEC Women's Soccer tournament here, the Sun Belt Conference tournament. So, yeah, we love ourselves some Pensacola Sports, and give a shout out to Jason. Welcome back.

That is the Who Are You? We are Jet 100.7. The Mega Millions jackpot went out last night. One winner here in Florida, $800 million. And you don't need to check your tickets to see if you were the jackpot winner, because it wasn't here, unfortunately, because we all went to work today. And if you do still want to squeeze in an opportunity, the Powerball jackpot for tonight, by the way, $663 million. So it's not bad money either.

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More Toto tickets coming your way tomorrow. 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That show is Tuesday at the Wharf in Orange Beach. So if you want to win tickets, Toto, Christopher Cross, the Romantics, lock us in tomorrow. Stevie Nicks and Don Henley now.

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5: A better life with Dr. Sanjay Gupta.
6: There are lots of things you can measure to get an idea of how healthy you are at any given moment. Temperature, heart rate, blood pressure, just to name a few. But how about how healthy you will be and how long you're likely to live? According to a new study out of the University at Buffalo, two simple strength tests are pretty accurate at predicting longevity in older women. One is hand grip strength, and the other is how quickly people can stand up from a seated position without using their arms. By the way, I remember interviewing former President Jimmy Carter when he was quite old and being really impressed how he just popped out of the chair without using his arms. Not a lot of older people can actually do that. But I think the message here is that maintaining strength as you age is going to help you perform everyday activities, but also help you avoid injury and stay independent. I'm Dr. Sanjay Gupta, helping you live a better life.
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journey separate ways. We are Jet 100.7. Do you know what your third place is? And you're thinking, what are you talking about? Well, I'm talking about you have home, you have work. Those are the two places you go to most. But what's that third place? The place that's just for you. You know, sometimes it's just in the car and you're going for a drive, right? Maybe it's down at the beach, but you got to have a third place. That's essential to a balanced

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You're inside the fish tank. My name is Matt Fisher. Thank you for letting me into your world for a bit today. I do appreciate that. Enjoy what's left of your Wednesday. 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More Toto tickets and Goo Goo Dolls tomorrow afternoon.